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1: Your KSST KRVA FM weather calls for partly cloudy skies. The overnight low drops to about 71 degrees by daybreak. Continued muggy conditions with mostly sunny skies through the day Monday. A slight chance of a few early rain showers or rumbles of thunder. I think we'll see dry weather through the afternoon, though. Monday's high, 93. I'm meteorologist Jared Cirillo on KSST.
0: Coming up October 8th from 5:30 to 6:30 p.m., it's the annual candlelight vigil put on by the Safety Crisis Center here in Sulphur Springs. 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The event will be held in downtown Sulphur Springs on Celebration Plaza. In case of rain, it will be held at Christus Trinity Clinic, 113 Airport Road.
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11: The Sulphur Springs Wildcats outscored Kauffman 63-41 Friday night in a shootout at Gerald Prim Stadium and in a game heard on KSST. It was the first district game of the season for each team. Jackson Virgil caught 4 touchdown passes from Deuce Timmons for the Wildcats on plays covering 24, 18, 6, and 31 yards. Freshman R.J. Doss scored the Wildcats' first touchdown on a 37-yard end-around. Keegan Edwards recovered a fumble that led to the first Timmons to Virgil scoring pass. A fumble recovery by Isaiah Hernandez in the second half set up Timmons' 13-yard touchdown run. Dobson Martin scored on runs of 6 and 44 yards for Sulphur Springs, and backup running back Robert Finney scored the final Wildcat touchdown on a 40-yard run. Kauffman quarterback Cole Martin scored on runs of 6 and 4 yards. The Wildcats play at Ferris, south of Dallas on I-45, next Friday night. The Lady Cats volleyball team went to 2-0 in district play, with a 3-2 win at Texarkana Pleasant Grove Friday night. The Lady Cats are 25-9 for the season. They play at Paris at 6 p.m. Tuesday night. 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
1: Your KSST KRVA FM weather calls for partly cloudy skies. The overnight low drops to about 71 degrees by daybreak. Continued muggy conditions with mostly sunny skies through the day Monday. A slight chance of a few early rain showers or rumbles of thunder. I think we'll see dry weather through the afternoon, though. Monday's high, 93. I'm meteorologist Jared Cirillo on KSST.
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2: The East Texas State Fair in Tyler is underway. The fair is celebrating its 110th anniversary. The president and chief executive officer of the East Texas State Fair, Cody Rosenbaum, says a monster truck show called Monster X and two new carnival rides are debuting this year. The rodeo arena is also 20% bigger, and the fair is introducing reserved rodeo seating. A fireworks show on Thursday, October 1st will celebrate the fair's anniversary. The fair relocated to the current site off Highway 64 in 2024. Rosenbaum says it's easier to get in and out of the fair. He says parking is easier and people feel safer. The East Texas State Fair runs through Sunday, October 4th. General parking is free and grounds admission tickets for adults are discounted at $10 and are $12 at the gate. Tickets for the rodeo and Monster X come at an additional cost. McKinney National Airport is preparing to launch commercial passenger flights for the first time, giving travelers another option in North Texas. Avelo Airlines will begin service November 11th. The terminal will have almost 1,000 parking spaces, 4 gates, and rideshare pickup and drop-off areas. Listen for local news, weather, and sports around the clock on KSST.
3: Sulphur Springs and Hopkins County are abundant with history. The late Bill Bradford collected the tales of the past. He, with his extensive collection, created the history and heritage files. Today, KSST maintains this tradition by continuing to air Bradford's extensive accumulation of day and history files. 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
1: Your KSST KRVA FM weather calls for partly cloudy skies. The overnight low drops to about 71 degrees by daybreak. Continued muggy conditions with mostly sunny skies through the day Monday. A slight chance of a few early rain showers or rumbles of thunder. I think we'll see dry weather through the afternoon, though. Monday's high, 93. I'm meteorologist Jared Cirillo on KSST.
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0: 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Come out and support victims of domestic violence. The event will be held in downtown Sulphur Springs on Celebration Plaza. In case of rain, it will be held at Christus Trinity Clinic, 113 Airport Road.
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0: Missouri City, Texas. Shortly after midnight, his crashed and abandoned vehicle was discovered on Salt Flat Road in Caldwell County. Several of his personal belongings were found scattered near the crash site, but Landry was not located despite extensive searches by law enforcement search teams and volunteers. On September 8, 2026, a local resident discovered human remains east of Salt Flat Road between Soda Springs and Biggs Road. DNA testing conducted by the University of North Texas Center for Human Identification confirmed that the remains belonged to Landry. The skeletal remains do not provide additional insight into the cause or manner of death, and investigators have found no indication of foul play. Over the years, the OAG Cold Case Unit conducted repeated ground and aerial searches, reviewed new leads, and continually re-examined the case. These efforts were conducted in collaboration with the Caldwell County Sheriff's Office, the Texas Department of Public Safety, and Texas Search and Rescue. The Landry family respectfully request privacy for the family as they navigate this difficult update.
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1: Your KSST KRVA FM weather calls for partly cloudy skies. The overnight low drops to about 71 degrees by daybreak. Continued muggy conditions with mostly sunny skies through the day Monday. A slight chance of a few early rain showers or rumbles of thunder. I think we'll see dry weather through the afternoon, though. Monday's high, 93. I'm meteorologist Jared Cirillo on KSST.
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19: Stay for just a while. Stay and let me look at you. It's been so long, I hardly knew you. standing in the door. 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We've traveled halfway around the world.

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2: The Sulphur Springs Wildcats outscored Kaufman 63-41 Friday night in a shootout at Gerald Prim Stadium and in a game heard on KSST. It was the first district game of the season for each team. Jackson Virgil caught four touchdown passes from Deuce Timmons for the Wildcats on plays covering 24, 18, 6, and 31 yards. Freshman R.J. Doss scored the Wildcats' first touchdown on a 37-yard end-around.

0: at Texarkana Pleasant Grove Friday night. The Lady Cats are 25-9 for the season. 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
2: 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In case of rain, it will be held at Christus Trinity Clinic, 113 Airport Road.
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1: Your KSST KRVA FM weather calls for partly cloudy skies. The overnight low drops to about 71 degrees by daybreak. Continued muggy conditions with mostly sunny skies through the day Monday. A slight chance of a few early rain showers or rumbles of thunder. I think we'll see dry weather through the afternoon, though. Monday's high, 93. I'm meteorologist Jared Cirillo on KSST.
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2: The Sulphur Springs Wildcats outscored Kauffman 63-41 Friday night in a shootout at Gerald Prim Stadium and in a game heard on KSST. It was the first district game of the season for each team. Jackson Virgil caught four touchdown passes from Deuce Timmons for the Wildcats on plays covering 24, 18, 6, and 31 yards. Freshman R.J. Doss scored the Wildcats' first touchdown on a 37-yard end-around. Keegan Edwards recovered a fumble that led to the first Timmons to Virgil scoring pass. A fumble recovery by Isaiah Hernandez in the second half set up Timmons' 13-yard touchdown run. Dobson Martin scored on runs of 6 and 44 yards for Sulphur Springs, and backup running back Robert Finney scored the final Wildcat touchdown on a 40-yard run. Kauffman quarterback Cole Martin scored on runs of 6 and 4 yards. The Wildcats play at Ferris, south of Dallas on I-45, next Friday night. The Lady Cats volleyball team went to 2-0 in district play, with a 3-2 win at Texarkana Pleasant Grove Friday night. The Lady Cats are 25-9 for the season. They play at Paris at 6 p.m. Tuesday night. 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
1: KSST. 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
2: A new resource called Farm Dog is positioned to listen and offer help to solve a crisis in the ag community.
3: Sarah Heineman is a Farm Dog Advisory Board member.
4: Farm Dog is a nonprofit, but really a resource network that's dedicated to improving access and breaking down barriers to health services for farmers and farming families. And Farm Dog was really inspired by the notion of, you know, most farms have a dog, and those dogs are good listeners. And so really using that visual and that cue to help break down some of the barriers and stigma, perhaps around mental health.
3: Heineman says she's used the Farm Dog resources herself.
4: My spouse and I, we are farmers, and we did a session. And I think one of the things that was most eye-opening to me is the counselor I spoke with was trained to talk about issues specific to farmers and rural and ag, but specifically farming.
3: I'm Mike Davis.
2: And with an Ag Minute, I'm Chelsea Wade, TSN News.
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1: Your KSST KRVA FM weather calls for partly cloudy skies. The overnight low drops to about 71 degrees by daybreak. Continued muggy conditions with mostly sunny skies through the day Monday. A slight chance of a few early rain showers or rumbles of thunder. I think we'll see dry weather through the afternoon, though. Monday's high, 93. I'm meteorologist Jared Cirillo on KSST.
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1: Your KSST KRVA FM weather calls for partly cloudy skies. The overnight low drops to about 71 degrees by daybreak. Continued muggy conditions with mostly sunny skies through the day Monday. A slight chance of a few early rain showers or rumbles of thunder. I think we'll see dry weather through the afternoon, though. Monday's high, 93. I'm meteorologist Jared Cirillo on KSST.
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4: Baltimore's Lamar Jackson completed a 27-yard pass to Zay Flowers and alertly called a timeout with 1 second left, setting up Tyler Loop's 56-yard field goal that gave the Ravens a 34-31 victory over the Dallas Cowboys on Sunday in Brazil. The Cowboys had tied the game on Brandon Aubrey's 23-yard field goal with 7 seconds left in the game. Ravens quarterback Nate Wiggins was called for pass interference with 23 seconds left when his arms locked with C.D. Lamb, giving the Cowboys the ball at the Ravens 2, but they had to settle for Aubrey's field goal. The Cowboys rallied from trailing the Ravens 24-13 in the third quarter on a 19-yard touchdown pass from Prescott to Jake Ferguson, followed by a 2-point conversion pass to C.D. Lamb. After the Cowboys' defense stopped Baltimore on a goal line stand, the Dallas offense drove 96 yards and scored on a 9-yard TD run by Kevontae Turpin for a 28-24 Cowboy lead with less than 10 minutes left.
5: Prescott under center. Turpin on a fly sweep around to the left. A block from Ferguson at the 5, and Turpin's in. Touchdown, Cowboys!
4: The Cowboys play at the Houston Texans at 12 noon next Sunday. The Texans are now 0-3 after losing to the Indianapolis Colts 19-17. KSST Sports.
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1: Your KSST KRVA FM weather calls for partly cloudy skies. The overnight low drops to about 71 degrees by daybreak. Continued muggy conditions with mostly sunny skies through the day Monday. A slight chance of a few early rain showers or rumbles of thunder. I think we'll see dry weather through the afternoon, though. Monday's high, 93. I'm meteorologist Jared Cirillo on KSST.
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1: Your KSST KRVA FM weather calls for partly cloudy skies. The overnight low drops to about 71 degrees by daybreak. Continued muggy conditions with mostly sunny skies through the day Monday. A slight chance of a few early rain showers or rumbles of thunder. I think we'll see dry weather through the afternoon, though. Monday's high, 93. I'm meteorologist Jared Cirillo on KSST.
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1: Your KSST KRVA FM weather calls for partly cloudy skies. The overnight low drops to about 71 degrees by daybreak. Continued muggy conditions with mostly sunny skies through the day Monday. A slight chance of a few early rain showers or rumbles of thunder. I think we'll see dry weather through the afternoon, though. Monday's high, 93. I'm meteorologist Jared Cirillo on KSST.
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3: East Texas A&M University is among the nation's leading universities for advancing social mobility. According to the 2027 U.S. News & World Report Best Colleges Rankings, ET A&M tied for number one in the Texas A&M University system for social mobility with Texas A&M University Kingsville. The university also tied for number nine among Texas public universities and rose 12 spots to number 86 nationally. U.S. News bases its social mobility rankings on university success in enrolling and graduating students who receive federal Pell Grants. The vast majority of Pell Grants are awarded to students from families with adjusted gross incomes below $50,000. This recognition speaks directly to our mission at East Texas A&M, said President Mark Rudin. We believe ability, determination, and hard work should open doors for students who are ready to succeed. ET A&M also earned recognition in several undergraduate academic categories. Psychology climbed 57 spots to 310th nationally, while nursing ranked 243rd, business 390th, computer science 396th, and undergraduate engineering programs at schools where a doctorate is not offered ranked 201st among the nation's top universities. KSST News.
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2: The 2025-26 marketing year was record-breaking for corn exports, and 26-27 could produce another record.
3: Agriculture Department Chief Economist Justin Benavides offered his thoughts during the recent AgriPulse Kansas City Ag Outlook Forum.
4: Strong exports have driven the corn market on what is globally a little bit of a shortage in production. So a little bit less produced than what we need to consume, which is going to lead, I think, to an increase and a sustained marketplace for strong exports moving through the rest of this marketing year.
3: The chief economist acknowledges a slightly lower start for corn exports in the new marketing year, yet also points to potential sales to export markets.
4: I think we're at a 15-year low in terms of the net production versus consumption value. That is leading to a real surge in export value.
3: I'm Rod Bain reporting for the U.S. Department of Agriculture in Washington, D.C.
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0: 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I'm Jessica Dolmel with Washington Ag Watch on the Texas Farm Bureau Radio Network. U.S. farmers are paying more for fertilizer, diesel, land, seed, and chemicals this year due to a number of global factors. At the recent Ag Outlook Forum, a panel of industry representatives discussed what, if anything, the Trump administration can do to alleviate some of those high costs for farmers. Dr. Scott Gerlt, chief economist for the American Soybean Association, recommended further suspensions of the Jones Act and eliminating countervailing duties on phosphates.
1: Let's make sure we're allowing free trade. I mentioned input tariffs. That has been a factor. This isn't just an input cost thing, but make sure we're maximizing the value of our products too, because there is that both sides of the ledger there. So I'd say that's the easiest, quickest thing that can be done. A lot of this stuff was done with the stroke of a pen. It could be undone with the stroke of a pen. Now, do I think that cures everything? Not at all.
0: The Jones Act requires all goods shipped between U.S. ports to be on vessels that are built, owned, flagged, and crewed by Americans. The Trump administration extended the current waiver through November 15th. The administration this year has also pushed to boost domestic production of fertilizers. Krista Swanson, chief economist for the National Corn Growers Association, says that will take time.
2: When we increase domestic production, we can't automatically assume that that means a lower price at the farm gate. It also doesn't necessarily mean that U.S. farmers are going to end up being the user, because it's still going to be competing in a global market. If we could massively increase domestic production to the point where it was impacting global supply and demand, that could be beneficial from a price standpoint.
0: Josh Linville, vice president of fertilizer at StoneX, said the unfortunate thing is global fertilizer production and supplies have not kept up with global demand, and that is impacting prices. For the Texas Farm Bureau Radio Network, I'm Jessica Domel.
3: That Texas sun, she's a beautiful beast, turns our green hills to a tender dry feast. Let's look out for our neighbors, our future and our home. 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So let's keep the Lone Star State burning bright, not burning down.
4: On average, about two-thirds of the planet is covered in clouds at any given time, but some regions get far more than their fair share. It's a look at America's cloudiest spots from the Old Farmer's Almanac.
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4: 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Actress Bridget Bardot and television host Ed Sullivan were both born on this day. Think you live in a relatively gloomy part of the country? Here's how you stack up with America's cloudiest spots. Part of the south coast of Alaska often rank highly. Much of the region endures around 300 days a year of cloud cover. Other especially cloudy spots include coastal Washington State and Oregon, New Hampshire's Mount Washington, and parts of upstate New York. But even so-called sunshine destinations can be surprisingly cloudy, at least part of the time. Some records say Honolulu and Miami have at least partial cloud cover about half the days of the year. That is the Old Farmer's Almanac Radio Report. Learn more online at almanac.com.
7: KSST is always ahead of the game. 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

0: from the Texas State Network, welcome to Texas in the Morning. Coming up,
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2: Put your seatbelts on. We got a lot of rain heading to the state with a flooding threat in many areas before the end of the week. I'm meteorologist Dan Brunoff. Your forecast coming up.
0: Later, Mike Rogers has the other side of the news. Trevor Beck is at the TSN Sports Desk. Good Monday morning. I'm Kristen Yates. Leading our news this morning, two major legal tracks now moving forward involving Camp Mystic. In bankruptcy court, the camp is proposing to sell nearly 750 acres and most of its assets, with proceeds going towards settling with creditors and families of the 27 campers and counselors who drowned there last summer. At the same time, newly revealed Texas Rangers search warrant affidavits say investigators are examining possible manslaughter, criminally negligent homicide, and other offenses tied to last summer's flooding. Investigators have obtained warrants for digital records, but no one has been criminally charged at this point. The price of ground beef and steaks looks to be going up even more. Cattle associations in Texas and nationwide are sounding the alarm over recent ICE raids. The groups say sudden immigration enforcement is creating a climate of fear and keeping even legal, documented ranch hands away from work. A sudden labor shortage, they say, is causing massive bottlenecks at feed yards and processing plants. The bottom line for consumers, ranchers warn these disruptions will likely further drive up beef prices at the grocery store. A college rodeo athlete has sadly died at an event in West Texas.
3: A member of the rodeo team from Tarleton State University in Stephenville, Alejandra Franco, was injured while competing at Sol Ross State University in Alpine. A witness told KMID television that the horse went out of control and Franco fell. The rodeo event at Sol Ross State University continued over the weekend. Ribbons in Tarleton State purple were provided to fans to honor Franco. The team asked the Tarleton community and others to keep Franco's family, friends, and teammates in their thoughts and prayers. John Mark Dempsey, TSN News.
0: The U.S. Senate takes a final vote today on a bill co-sponsored by one Texas senator that could forever change college football.
1: The bill aims to address many top issues in college sports concerning unlimited spending on players, unlimited amount of player transfers, and protections for smaller schools. The Protect College Sports Act was co-sponsored by Texas Senator Ted Cruz and needs at least 51 votes to officially advance through the Senate. Cruz says the current system is chaotic.
4: The NIL era is here. The Protect College Sports Act embraces this new reality by codifying and protecting the rights of student athletes to earn money from their name, image, and likeness, and establishing the rules necessary to end the chaos.
1: The bipartisan bill would also give the NCAA the power to put restraints on conference realignment and a future Super League. Austin York, TSN News.
0: There will be an appeal filed after a ruling against a South Texas woman currently on death row.
5: By a 5-4 ruling, the Texas Court of Criminal Appeals rejected the Cameron County Trial Court's recommendation that Melissa Lucio was actually innocent. In 2008, Lucio was convicted of killing her 2-year-old daughter and sentenced to die. Lucio's attorney, Vanessa Potkin, calls the court's ruling stunning and says new evidence has proven Lucio's daughter died as a result of an accidental fall.
6: The prosecutor's office itself conceded that there had been prosecutorial misconduct at her trial and agreed that her conviction should be overturned.
5: Potkin says she plans to appeal to a federal court. Barbara Schwartz, TSN News.
0: A former soldier at Fort Hood is going to federal prison for hacking several major companies while he was on duty.
7: 22-year-old Cameron Wagenius was arrested in 2024. Prosecutors say he worked with several other defendants to hack into telecommunications companies and steal their data, then threatened to release that information online unless the companies paid him a ransom. That happened while he was in the U.S. Army and stationed at Fort Hood. They also say that after investigators seized his electronic devices in December of 2024 and he was ordered to stay away from computers, he bought another laptop and resumed his illegal activities from inside the barracks. He has been sentenced to nearly 6 years in prison and ordered to pay the company's $295,000 in restitution. Stephen Pickering, TSN News.
0: Crude oil is not the only precious commodity being pulled from the ground in Texas.
8: The state has entered into two new mineral leases in western Texas. Land Commissioner Don Buckingham says harvesting rare earth minerals is key to both domestic manufacturing and will reduce our reliance on foreign sources.
9: We're going to bust China's monopoly, but as part of this, we're calling it mineral independence. It's standing on our own 2 feet.
8: She says these leases generate more than $500,000 for the permanent school fund. That's a pool of money that's invested to earn income for public education. In San Antonio, Michael Board, TSN News.
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0: Talk about your hands-on product.
11: Soaps, body oils, lotion bars. People can try the product.
0: Susan Soaps was born out of necessity, as CEO Susan Speck found out 20-plus years ago.
11: After my son was born, I started really having issues with eczema on my legs. And I went to a dermatologist and prescribed cortisone cream, which is not really the best for you on a long-term basis. I started deciding to research some of the home DIY skincare stuff, and I had just, for the pretty pictures really, had ordered a book on how to make soap.
0: She says there's nothing quite like the State Fair for getting your name and image out there.
11: Definitely, in terms of a single event, it's the largest single source of revenue. I have a lot of customers that love to come by and see me face to face.
0: From the Go Texan Pavilion at the State Fair of Texas, I'm Kristen Yates, TSN News. Still to come.
2: Well, drought-stricken areas of Texas, we got some relief finally, not just in West Texas in the Panhandle, but across the entire state as we migrate through the week. I'm meteorologist Sam Bruno. Weather's next.
0: When Texas in the Morning continues.
12: She was 14 years old, for sale in a motel off I-35. Traffic through Dallas, Austin, and San Antonio. Now her traffickers are in prison because Ken Paxton put them there. 40 years for the trafficker, 20 years for the woman who posted the ads online. The human trafficking and organized crime unit that locked them up, Ken Paxton built it. The website that sold kids like used cars, Ken Paxton shut it down. Politicians talk the talk about protecting our kids. Ken Paxton walks their traffickers directly to prison, protecting Texas kids and locking up the people who prey on them online and off. Prosecutor, dad, attorney general, Ken Paxton for U.S. Senate. Texas PAC is responsible for the content of this advertising. Paid for by Texas PAC, not authorized by any candidate or candidates committee. 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
10: 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The few, the proud, the Marines.
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0: Welcome back to Texas in the Morning. It's time now for a look at today's weather. Here's TSN Chief Meteorologist Dan Brunoff.
2: Well, thank you so much. Good morning, everyone. Hope you had a great weekend. We do have flood watches that have been posted across West Texas first. These flood watches start late today and last through Wednesday across far West Texas, west of the mountains. Also, flood watches are going to start into tomorrow morning into the afternoon across the western two-thirds of the Panhandle. That will continue into Wednesday. And multiple inches of rain are possible. The entire state of New Mexico Mexico are in flood watches, and just about the entire state of Arizona in flood watches. This is all due to Hurricane Polo that will be crossing the Baja area late this evening into tomorrow, and its remnants will cruise across the West Texas and into the Panhandle. That's why you're going to see very heavy rainfall. As we work our way through the rest of the week, we do have an upper-level disturbance following the remnants of Polo in the desert southwest, and this area of low pressure in the upper levels of the atmosphere will slowly head through the western two-thirds of Texas Wednesday through Friday, and heavy rain, possible flood watches will be extended farther east across the eastern half of the state before the end of the week. One thing that's on our side is a lot of rain has not fallen in these areas, and so the ground is very, very dry. It'll soak up a lot of this before maybe flood watches are issued, but please keep that in the back of your mind. Wichita Falls, Abilene, Dallas, down the I-35 corridor through Austin, San Antonio. We all know how quickly the hill country floods due to the lack of topsoil. The rest below that is just solid rock. So, New Braunfels, Fredericksburg, Mason, Brady, San Angelo, all the way down towards Kerrville and down towards San Antonio and farther southwest towards Centerville and also towards Uvalde. Watch out for flooding here by the middle to end of the week. This flooding threat will continue to slowly press east into East Texas and the Texas coast as we head towards the end of the week and into the weekend. This upper level low is not going to cruise across the state in 2 days. It's going to park itself across the state. It can't move anywhere. High pressure in the upper levels of the atmosphere dominating the southeastern United States, acting like a brick wall. So this thing may sit and spin for several days. Multiple inches of rain are possible. Police have plans to seek higher ground if necessary and have multiple ways to receive warnings. NOAA weather radios are a great source to have. And make sure your phone volumes are turned up before you go to bed, just in case you get some type of code red alert. Otherwise, temperatures are still going to be hot in the eastern half of the state ahead of the system, well up into the 90s today, tomorrow, and into Wednesday, but cooling off significantly in the rain. And then a cold front should start to dry the air out across the state from northwest to southeast late into the weekend and early next week, as it'll feel like fall. I'm meteorologist Dan Brunoff in the TSN Forecast Center.
0: 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Now this.
16: What do we really know about James Tallarico? Tallarico said,
17: defending Trans Texas is something we have to do every day.
16: Tallarico supported using taxpayer dollars for sex change surgeries on young children. Claimed denying your child's gender identity is abusive. Said the trans community needs abortion care too. And even called Jesus a radical feminist. And said God is non-binary.
17: Defending Trans Texas is something we have to do every day.
16: But it gets worse. James Tallarico voted to allow biological men access to women's bathrooms in schools and for biological boys to play in girls' sports, saying some things are more important than fair competition in sports.
17: Defending Trans Texas is something we have to do every day.
16: Radical liberal James Tallarico, for they, them, not you. Texas PAC is responsible for the content of this advertising, paid for by Texas PAC, not authorized by any candidate or candidates committee. TexasPAC.org.
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22: I'm Trevor Beck with your Texas in the Morning Sports Report. Rangers played for their playoff hopes yesterday, and I'll let the voice of the Rangers, Eric Nadell, tell you their fortunes.
23: The pitch is on the way. Swung on and a high fly ball to left. This should end it. Austin Martin trotting in underneath it. He makes a one-handed catch, and the ball game's over. The Twins have won it by the score of 6-4, eliminating the Rangers from playoff contention. giving the West Division crown to the Houston Astros.
22: Rangers end the season with an 80-82 record, missing another AL West Division win, something they haven't done since 2016, and missing the playoffs, which is something they haven't done since their World Series winning season back in 2023. Here's Skip on the postgame.
1: I felt like we should be playing next month, and we're not, and I think that's always the goal. So when you don't get there, it's frustrating, and we got to figure out a way to get back. So the goal is always going to be to win. We didn't win enough, and we got to figure out how to do that.
22: Rangers season ends with a loss to the Twins 6-4. Cowboys in Rio last night and took it to the wire, getting the opportunity to tie the game up with Brandon Aubrey's kick versus the Ravens.
3: Remember, Cowboys had one blocked earlier.
4: Yes, they did.
3: Better shore up that left side. They came from the left side of the Cowboys field goal unit.
4: So 10 seconds left. 23 yards. Aubrey's kick is good and ties the game.
22: With the opportunity to go into overtime, the Ravens made a 27-yard pass to Zay Flowers to give Tyler Loop a potential 57-yard game-winning field goal with 1 second left on the clock.
4: 56, 57 yards. 56 yards. The kick's away. The kick is up, and the kick is good, and the Ravens have stolen the game. That's unbelievable. That is unbelievable.
22: Cowboys lose in a heartbreaker, 34-31 in Brazil. Astros clinched the AL West with the win yesterday. Here's Joe Espada in the postgame.
6: When adversity came knocking on that door, you guys never opened that door. You guys just came together and came closer together because you guys knew that at the end of the day, we were the best team in the West. I am so proud of all you guys, man. Young players, veteran players, training staff, keep these guys on the field, coaching staff. Won the West. Let's go!
22: Astros will play the White Sox Tuesday at 4 o'clock. I'm Trevor Beck with your Texas in the Morning Sports Report.
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26: Our contest is for males only because it's the males who has to work a little bit harder to bring out that falsetto.
25: I'm Mike Rogers. The story coming up on the other side of the news.
0: As Texas in the Morning continues.
12: She was 14 years old, for sale in a motel off I-35. Traffic through Dallas, Austin, and San Antonio. Now her traffickers are in prison because Ken Paxton put them there. 40 years for the trafficker, 20 years for the woman who posted the ads online. The human trafficking and organized crime unit that locked them up, Ken Paxton built it. The website that sold kids like used cars, Ken Paxton shut it down. Politicians talk the talk about protecting our kids. Ken Paxton walks their traffickers directly to prison, protecting Texas kids and locking up the people who prey on them online and off. Prosecutor, dad, attorney general, Ken Paxton for U.S. Senate. 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
0: And now, TSN's Mike Rogers with the other side of the news.
25: Well, you talk about hitting the high notes. How about a contest named in honor of the greatest falsetto singer of all time? Come on. This guy makes Barry Gibb sound like Barry White. And we're talking about
5: Clyde Sproat, the man they called Uncle Kindy.
26: He is a famous Hawaiian falsetto singer.
5: At least he was. See, Uncle Kindy died a couple of years ago, and so the annual Hawaiian Falsetto Contest, which is coming up this weekend, was renamed in his honor.
26: Our contest is for males only because he truly believes that it's the males who have to work a little bit harder to bring out that falsetto in that upper register, you know, compared to a woman.
5: Pua Garman is organizing this year's contest.
26: Many of the players play their own ukulele, and then we have a house band who can back them up, but the house band is not allowed to do any singing.
5: Now, it's up to you to hit those high notes. Hawaiian, preferably, and telling a story about the song before you sing.
26: And just feeling that song from inside out.
5: You do all that, she says, and the falsetto just comes naturally.
26: Getting that voice in that upper register and sometimes keeping it there for a long time. It's amazing. It's just wonderful to hear how they can just go from a low soprano voice up into that high voice, yeah, with no strain, and smile while they're singing.
5: And I'm Mike Rogers. With the other side of the moon. Wow, that really hurts. On TSN.
0: Making news beyond the Lone Star State, oil is surging, Wall Street futures falling this morning after President Trump rejects Iran's latest proposal for ending the current fighting and reopening the Strait of Hormuz. A group of men being held on terror charges in the UK after being arrested near a U.S. airbase there that plays a key role in the ongoing Iranian conflict. It's unclear if those suspects have ties to Tehran. A New York prosecutor reopening the investigation into allegations that a Cornell University student was gang-raped at a fraternity house in 2024. This comes as the former student sued Cornell, the Chi Phi fraternity, and seven of its members. With Texas in the Morning, I'm Kristen Yates, TSN News.
16: What do we really know about James Tallarico? Tallarico said,
17: defending trans Texans is something we have to do every day.
16: Tallarico supported using taxpayer dollars for sex change surgeries on young children. Claimed denying your child's gender identity is abusive. Said the trans community needs abortion care too. And even called Jesus a radical feminist. And said God is non-binary.
17: Defending trans Texans is something we have to do every day.
16: But it gets worse. James Tallarico voted to allow biological men access to women's bathrooms in schools and for biological boys to play in girls' sports, saying some things are more important than fair competition in sports.
17: Defending trans Texans is something we have to do every day.
16: Radical liberal James Tallarico. For they, them, not you. Texas PAC is responsible for the content of this advertising, paid for by Texas PAC, not authorized by any candidate or candidates committee. TexasPAC.org.
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9: TSN News, I'm Chelsea Wade, and this is the Lone Star Farm and Ranch Report for Monday, September 28th.
2: Put your seatbelts on. We got a lot of rain heading to the state with a flooding threat in many areas before the end of the week. I'm meteorologist Dan Brunoff. Your forecast coming up.
9: We also have a complete market recap coming up. The United States and China have released reciprocal lists of products that could receive lower tariffs following last week's meeting between President Trump and Chinese President Xi Jinping. The agreement covers about $30 billion in goods from each country. China's list includes more than 1,600 U.S. products, including meat, dairy, grains, seafood, and timber. The U.S. list includes 77 categories of Chinese goods, including household products, toys, and sporting equipment. China says tariffs on more than 90% of the covered products would fall to most favored nation rates. The agreement comes after both countries previously reduced some tariffs imposed during their trade dispute. The two governments say the latest move is intended to expand bilateral trade, although broader disagreements over tariffs, technology, and market access remain. Foreign interest held 46.3 million acres of U.S. ag land at the end of 2024, representing about 3.6% of privately held agricultural land nationwide. University of Illinois researchers say nearly half of that acreage is forest land, while cropland accounts for about 29%. The total also includes certain long-term leases, including land used for wind and solar projects. Canada remains the largest foreign holder of U.S. ag land. At the same time, states are increasingly placing restrictions on foreign ownership. Harrison Pittman, director of the National Agricultural Law Center, says many of the newer laws aren't aimed at the countries responsible for most foreign holdings.
10: Most of your foreign ownership is Canada, the Netherlands, the UK, Italy, Germany, and I'm probably leaving one out there. But that's almost 70%, 66 to 70% of foreign ownership are those entities, when the real target was certain categories of foreign adversaries. Think China, North Korea, Iran, Russia.
9: Pittman says roughly 30 states now have some type of foreign ownership restriction, up sharply from just a few years ago. The issue is also getting attention in Washington. USDA has proposed expanding reporting requirements under the Agricultural Foreign Investment Disclosure Act, while Congress is considering additional foreign ownership provisions as part of the next farm bill. Speaking of the farm bill, it's still awaiting action on the Senate floor. American Farm Bureau Federation President Zippy Duval says farmers need lawmakers to get the legislation across the finish line.
11: Farmers applaud members of the Senate Agriculture Committee who recognize the critical support that farm bill provides for American farmers and ranchers. Advancing the farm bill to the full Senate is an important step toward providing certainty to rural America. While some farm programs were updated last summer, it's been almost a decade since Congress passed a full farm bill, and farmers

0: 1,000 head, down 16% from a week earlier. The Kansas Livestock Association, Oklahoma Cattlemen's Association, and Texas Cattle Feeders Association say increased ICE activity prompted some workers, including legal, documented employees, to stay home. The group say thousands of cattle shipments were delayed, costing producers millions of dollars. The Department of Homeland Security says ICE is not conducting worksite raids and that agents are targeting people accused of serious crimes and immigrants with final removal orders. Livestock groups say they support federal law enforcement but are asking officials to coordinate with local communities to minimize disruptions to the beef supply chain. The Trump administration is expected to announce new fuel economy standards for cars and light trucks today, reversing requirements adopted under the Biden administration. The new standards would lower the fleet-wide fuel economy target for light-duty vehicles to roughly 34.5 miles per gallon by the 2031 model year. The Biden-era rules had called for an average of about 50 miles per gallon by then. President Trump says the change will reduce costs for automakers and make new vehicles more affordable for consumers. Supporters of the previous standards argued that high fuel efficiency could reduce fuel use and emissions while saving drivers money at the pump. USDA's latest season-ending average price forecasts reflect increased prices for commodities this marketing year. But why?
1: U.S. commodities for the new marketing year and the producers that grow them should see increased prices if September USDA World Agricultural Outlook Board season-ending average price estimates hold. That from Agriculture Department Chief Economist Justin Benavides, speaking at the recent AgriPulse Kansas City Ag Outlook Forum. He says various supports, whether lower domestic or world production, increased U.S. export opportunities and reduced exports from competing nations or global conflicts should keep prices up through the 2026-27 season. One example? Rice.
2: The all rice price up $2.80. There on rice, there's been some significant challenges in India with monsoon and a lack of adequate rainfall where a lot of their dry land production is really not successful at the moment. So some challenges in the global rice production that are leading to support in price there.
1: I'm Rod Bain reporting for the U.S. Department of Agriculture in Washington, D.C.
0: Still to come, more ag news, Chief Meteorologist Dan Brunoff's weather and the markets. As the Lone Star Farm and Ranch report continues, this is TSN News.
3: She was 14 years old, for sale in a motel off I-35. Traffic through Dallas, Austin, and San Antonio. Now her traffickers are in prison because Ken Paxton put them there. 40 years for the trafficker, 20 years for the woman who posted the ads online. The human trafficking and organized crime unit that locked them up, Ken Paxton built it. The website that sold kids like used cars, Ken Paxton shut it down. Politicians talk the talk about protecting our kids. Ken Paxton walks their traffickers directly to prison, protecting Texas kids and locking up the people who prey on them online and off. Prosecutor, Dad, Attorney General, Ken Paxton for U.S. Senate. Texas PAC is responsible for the content of this advertising. 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Not authorized by any candidate or candidates committee. 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
0: And welcome back to the Lone Star Farm and Ranch Report. A college rodeo athlete was killed in an event in West Texas.
7: A member of the rodeo team from Tarleton State University in Stephenville, Alejandra Franco,

0: was injured while competing at Saul Ross State University in Alpine. A witness told KMID television that the horse went out of control and Franco fell. The rodeo event at Saul Ross State University continued over the weekend. Ribbons in Tarleton State purple were provided to fans to honor Franco. The team asked the Tarleton community and others to keep Franco's family, friends, and teammates in their thoughts and prayers. John Mark Dempsey, TSN News.
1: Texas game wardens are marking National Hunting and Fishing Day with a public event at the state capitol today. Wardens will be on the Capitol's Great Walk from 10 to 1 with interactive displays highlighting their work in conservation, public safety, and emergency response. Visitors can see specialized search and rescue boats and equipment, learn how wardens use drones during emergencies, and meet members of the Texas Game Warden K-9 team. The event will also feature a new boating safety simulator and Operation Game Thief's Wall of Shame, displaying wildlife and other resources illegally taken by violators. Game wardens will also be available to talk with anyone interested in careers with the agency. The event is free and open to the public.
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3: Talk about your hands-on product.
4: Soaps, body oils, lotion bars. People can try the product.
3: Susan Soaps was born out of necessity, as CEO Susan Speck found out 20-plus years ago.
4: After my son was born, I started really having issues with eczema on my legs, and I went to a dermatologist and prescribed cortisone cream, which is not really the best for you on a long-term basis. I started deciding to research some of the home DIY skincare stuff, and I had just, for the pretty pictures really, had ordered a book on how to make soap.
3: She says there's nothing quite like the State Fair for getting your name and image out there.
4: Definitely, in terms of a single event, it's the largest single source of revenue. I have a lot of customers that love to come by and see me face to face.
3: From the Go Texan Pavilion at the State Fair of Texas, I'm Kristen Yates, TSN News.
5: Well, drought-stricken areas of Texas, we got some relief finally, not just in West Texas in the Panhandle, but across the entire state as we migrate through the week. I'm meteorologist Sam Brunoff. Weather's next.
1: As the Lone Star Farm and Ranch report continues, this is TSN News.
6: What do we really know about James Tallarico? Tallarico said,
7: defending Trans Texas is something we have to do every day.
6: Tallarico supported using taxpayer dollars for sex change surgeries on young children. Claimed denying your child's gender identity is abusive. Said the trans community needs abortion care too. And even called Jesus a radical feminist. And said God is non-binary.
7: Defending Trans Texas is something we have to do every day.
6: But it gets worse. James Tallarico voted to allow biological men access to women's bathrooms in schools and for biological boys to play in girls' sports, saying some things are more important than fair competition in sports.
7: Defending Trans Texans is something we have to do every day.
6: Radical liberal James Tallarico, for they, them, not you. Texas PAC is responsible for the content of this advertising, paid for by Texas PAC, not authorized by any candidate or candidates committee. TexasPAC.org.
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5: Well, thank you so much. Good morning, everyone. Hope you had a great weekend. We do have flood watches that have been posted across West Texas first. These flood watches start late today and last through Wednesday across far West Texas, west of the mountains. Also, flood watches are going to start into tomorrow morning into the afternoon across the western two-thirds of the Panhandle. That will continue into Wednesday. This is all due to Hurricane Polo that will be crossing the Baja area late this evening into tomorrow, and its remnants will cruise across the West Texas and into the Panhandle. That's why you're going to see very heavy rainfall as we work our way through the rest of the week. We do have an upper-level disturbance following the remnants of Polo in the desert southwest, and this area of low pressure in the upper levels of the atmosphere will slowly head through the western two-thirds of Texas Wednesday through Friday, and heavy rain, possible flood watches will be extended farther east across the eastern half of the state before the end of the week. One thing that's on our side is a lot of rain has not fallen in these areas, and so the ground is very, very dry. It'll soak up a lot of this before maybe flood watches are issued, but please keep that in the back of your mind. Wichita Falls, Abilene, Dallas, down the I-35 corridor through Austin, San Antonio. We all know how quickly the hill country floods due to the lack of topsoil. The rest below that is just solid rock. So New Braunfels, Fredericksburg, Mason, Brady, San Angelo, all the way down towards Kerrville and down towards San Antonio and farther southwest towards Centerville and also towards Uvalde. Watch out for flooding here by the middle to end of the week. This flooding threat will continue to slowly press east into East Texas and the Texas coast as we head towards the end of the week and into the weekend. This upper level low is not going to cruise across the state in 2 days. It's going to park itself across the state. It can't move anywhere. High pressure in the upper levels of the atmosphere dominating the southeastern United States, acting like a brick wall. So this thing may sit and spin for several days. Multiple inches of rain are possible. Otherwise, temperatures are still going to be hot in the eastern half of the state ahead of the system, well up into the 90s today, tomorrow, and into Wednesday, but cooling off significantly in the rain. Then a cold front should start to dry the air out across the state from northwest to southeast late into the weekend and early next week, as it'll feel like fall. I'm meteorologist Dan Brunoff in the TSN Forecast Center.
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11: Your KSST-KRVA-FM weather calls for partly cloudy skies. The overnight low drops to about 71 degrees by daybreak. Continued muggy conditions with mostly sunny skies through the day Monday. A slight chance of a few early rain showers or rumbles of thunder. I think we'll see dry weather through the afternoon, though. Monday's high, 93. I'm meteorologist Jared Cirillo on KSST.
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1: It's market information on the Lone Star Farm and Ranch Report. Cash trade was reported at 345 to 350 dressed in the north with $222 to 223 live sales, roughly steady with the previous week's trade. Box beef prices close higher. Choice was up $2.71 to $378.83. Select was up $3.66 to $355.76 on 112 loads. Base grade spot cotton bids in Texas from $75.21 to higher grades of $80.96 on about 1,200 bales. The AWP is 66.09. With no strong development surfacing in the Fed cash cattle market Friday, the live cattle contracts kept their mild advancement through the day's end, but not much more needs to be said as it was rather an uneventful day. October live cattle closed down 20 cents at 218.87. December live cattle up a dollar and a nickel at 222.15. February live cattle closed up $1.42 at 224.30. Thanks to the continued support of buyers in the countryside and the fact that the live cattle contracts close higher, the feeder cattle contracts were able to keep their elevated position through the day's close. October feeders closed up 317 at 334.92. November feeders up 390 at 331.97. January feeders up 370 at 324.35. Although pork cutout values may have closed a tick higher, traders deemed it too little of support, too late in the week to really do anything supportive for the lean hog market ahead of the day's close. October lean hogs closed down 97 cents at 78.22. December lean hogs down 45 cents at 69.02. February lean hogs off 52 cents at 70.32.
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15: TSN headlines. The future of Camp Mystic is up in the air as its owners explore a sale, with legal troubles mounting following last summer's drowning deaths of 27 campers and counselors. Proceeds would go towards settling claims with creditors and victims' families. Texas cattle associations join others in sounding the alarm over recent ICE raids, saying they're keeping ranch hands, regardless of their legal status, away from work. They say the labor shortage is gumming up feed yards and processing plants. A former Fort Hood soldier is going to federal prison for hacking several major companies while he was on duty. The 22-year-old even resumed his activity from inside the barracks after his devices were seized once in 2024. Two new mineral leases in West Texas are signed and sealed. Supporters say harvesting rare earth minerals is a boon for domestic manufacturing and public school funding. In sports, the Dallas Cowboys and Houston Texans both reeling from last-second losses, with opposing teams taking winning points as literal seconds were left on the clocks. With your Texas News headlines, I'm Kristen Yates.
16: What do we really know about James Tallarico? Tallarico said,
7: "Defending trans Texans is something we have to do every day."
16: Tallarico supported using taxpayer dollars for sex change surgeries on young children, claimed denying your child's gender identity is abusive, said the trans community needs abortion care too, and even called Jesus a radical feminist and said God is non-binary.
7: Defending trans Texans is something we have to do every day.
16: But it gets worse. James Tallarico voted to allow biological men access to women's bathrooms in schools and for biological boys to play in girls' sports, saying some things are more important than fair competition in sports.
7: Defending trans Texans is something we have to do every day.
16: Radical liberal James Tallarico. For they, them, not you. Texas PAC is responsible for the content of this advertising, paid for by Texas PAC, not authorized by any candidate or candidate's committee.
1: Last three, the S&P 500 rose 39 points to 7,743. The Dow Jones added 479 points to 51,829. And the NASDAQ rose 129 points to close at 27,069. Recapping our top story today, the United States and China released reciprocal lists of products that could receive lower tariffs following last week's meeting between President Trump and Chinese President Xi Jinping. The agreement covers about $30 billion in goods from each country. China's list includes more than 1,600 U.S. products. With the Lone Star Farm and Ranch Report, I'm Chelsea Wade, TSN News.
17: She was 14 years old, for sale in a motel off I-35. Traffic through Dallas, Austin, and San Antonio. Now her traffickers are in prison because Ken Paxton put them there. 40 years for the trafficker, 20 years for the woman who posted the ads online. the human trafficking and organized crime unit that locked them up? Ken Paxton built it. The website that sold kids like used cars? Ken Paxton shut it down. Politicians talk the talk about protecting our kids. Ken Paxton walks their traffickers directly to prison, protecting Texas kids and locking up the people who prey on them online.
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14: 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They burrow a few inches into the soil to hibernate for winter. A layer of leaves provides added protection from winter conditions. And if you take a closer look at the leaves in the landscape, you'll find a variety of spiders, snails, millipedes, and other insects. These insects are an important part of the turtles, birds, toads, and other animals' diets. And a layer of leaves also helps protect toads overwintering in the soil of colder regions. Check out our website for this and other gardening tips.

0: KSN News, I'm Kristen Yates. Our top story, two major legal tracks now moving forward involving Camp Mystic. In bankruptcy court, the camp is proposing to sell nearly 750 acres as well as most of its assets. At the same time, newly revealed Texas Rangers search warrant affidavits say investigators are examining possible manslaughter, criminally negligent homicide, and other offenses tied to last summer's flooding. 25 campers and two counselors died at Camp Mystic. Investigators have obtained warrants for digital records, but so far no one has been criminally charged. The latest public polls give different snapshots on the Texas governor's race. An NPR Marist survey of registered voters has Democrat Gina Hinojosa at 49%, Republican Governor Greg Abbott at 46%. That is a 3-point difference within the poll's 4.4% margin of error. However, a Texas Southern YouGov poll of likely voters has Abbott ahead 49-45. Election day is November 3rd. The sad death of a college rodeo athlete at an event in West Texas.
1: A member of the rodeo team from Tarleton State University in Stephenville, Alejandra Franco, was injured while competing at Sol Ross State University in Alpine. A witness told KMID television that the horse went out of control and Franco fell. The rodeo event at Sol Ross State University continued over the weekend. Ribbons in Tarleton State purple were provided to fans to honor Franco. The team asked the Tarleton community and others to keep Franco's family, friends, and teammates in their thoughts and prayers. John Mark Dempsey, TSN News.
0: Today, the U.S. Senate takes a final vote on a bill co-sponsored by one Texas senator that could forever change college football.
2: The bill aims to address many top issues in college sports concerning unlimited spending on players, unlimited amount of player transfers, and protections for smaller schools. The Protect College Sports Act was co-sponsored by Texas Senator Ted Cruz and needs at least 51 votes to officially advance through the Senate. Cruz says the current system is chaotic.
3: The NIL era is here. The Protect College Sports Act embraces this new reality by codifying and protecting the rights of student athletes to earn money from their name, image, and likeness, and establishing the rules necessary to end the chaos.
2: The bipartisan bill would also give the NCAA the power to put restraints on conference realignment and a future Super League. Austin York, TSN News.
0: Up next, we check and see what's making headlines beyond the Lone Star State. This is TSN News.
4: What do we really know about James Tallarico? Tallarico said,
5: "Defending trans Texans is something we have to do every day."
4: Tallarico supported using taxpayer dollars for sex change surgeries on young children, claimed denying your child's gender identity is abusive, said the trans community needs abortion care too, and even called Jesus a radical feminist and said God is non-binary.
5: Defending trans Texans is something we have to do every day.
4: But it gets worse. James Tallarico voted to allow biological men access to women's bathrooms in schools and for biological boys to play in girls' sports, saying some things are more important than fair competition in sport.
6: Coming up October 8th from 5:30 to 6:30 p.m., it's the annual Candlelight Vigil put on by the Safety Crisis Center here in Sulphur Springs. Come out and support victims of domestic violence. The event will be held in downtown Sulphur Springs on Celebration Plaza. In case of rain, it will be held at Christus Trinity Clinic, 113 Airport Road.
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9: KSST has been reporting the news for Sulphur Springs and Hopkins County since 1947. We couldn't look to the future without remembering our past. These are the history and heritage files as compiled and presented by Bill Bradford, prior to 2014.
10: These are the history and heritage files for the 28th day of September. Sunrise this morning 7:15, sunset 7:10. The day is now shorter than the night, and with less sunshine, fall and winter are on the way. On September 29, 1947, the note says General George T. Wood, candidate for governor, will speak at James E. Hopkins in Hopkins County. On this day in 1991, after a third of a century of planning and working and frustration, they closed the gates on Cooper Lake. Anita Bryant was there with the national anthem. Reverend Henry Sushi
11: help
10: with the
11: invocation. Help us to love one another and not only to pray for world peace, but strive to achieve it.
10: Don Abernathy noted the amount of time it's taken to get this thing finished.
12: I know the federal government is also glad that the day has arrived.
10: North Texas Municipal Water District spokesman
12: Brett
10: Hall.
12: We are a long way to this event. Look forward to the day that we start drinking the sweet, clear water from Cooper Reservoir.
10: General Janega.
13: If we get average rainfall, it'll take about 19 months
10: to fill the lake.
13: And if we got a great deal of rain, it could take as little as 2 months.
10: Judge Sam Hall told of the time when he was a congressman and he gave Corps General Donovan a glass of water, water from Cooper, at one of the times when Cooper's water was not
12: good. He looked at him. He said, "You mean you're drinking water like this?" And we converted him that day.
10: Congressman Jim Chapman.
14: Not a pile of dirt. Not a pile of dirt. It's a mountain of dreams that have been fulfilled.
10: Senator Phil Graham.
15: It's amazing what you can do in a vacant cow pasture with $140 million.
10: Senator Lloyd Benson mentioned people important in the early days to the project.
12: We go back to the legendary figures like Sam Rayburn and Wright Patman.
10: And the group we just quoted altogether pushed the buttons that closed the gates, and Cooper Lake will be a reality when the rains come. And the rains came, and it was full before Christmas. On this day in 1928, the Sulphur Springs Wildcats defeated Longview at Sulphur Springs 12-6. Quarterback Henry George Smith, good year for the Cats. Following year, 29 was even better. The official high school newspaper, The High Life, said the Wildcats ended the season with a 918 percentage, and Denton refused to play them for the district title because they had 1,000. We don't understand it either. On this day in 1956, Will Harris was named chairman of the Budget and Screening Committee of the United Fund. On this day in 62, the Sulphur Springs Wildcats defeated Henderson 28-20, and it's all in the Heritage Files.
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17: And then it was Monday, September 28th, and here we are all together on KSST. Good morning, I'm John Mark Dempsey. Let's see what's ahead for today. Well, much milder over the weekend, and there's a chance you might have seen a shower or a light thunderstorm overnight, but today, mostly sunny, high of 94. Still not nearly as hot as it was a week or so back. Overnight, a low of about 72. Tuesday, mostly sunny, high of 96. Winds from the south gusting as high as 20 miles per hour. And then the rain comes back into the forecast Tuesday night and will be with us to one extent or another all week long. On Wednesday, it's a 50% chance of showers and thunderstorms, mostly cloudy, high of 90. Winds from the south gusting to 25 miles per hour. This is Wednesday. Thursday, a 50% chance of showers and mostly cloudy with a high of 85 degrees on Thursday. And on Friday, still a 50% chance of showers, mostly cloudy, high of 82 on Friday. Almost sounds like fall. Well, gonna be a beautiful day. Make the most of it. Good morning. This is KSST.
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19: Today's tractors have computers, sensors, and technology everywhere. And coming up, Commissioner Sid Miller says not enough people know how to fix them. This is TSN News.
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19: A new report finds agriculture and construction equipment dealers are short about 10,000 diesel technicians every year. Texas Ag Commissioner Sid Miller says that's more than a workforce problem.
21: Technology is moving every day. Our tractors are increasingly sophisticated, along with our combines, sprayers, all kinds of equipment is getting really, really sophisticated. Somewhere we've gone from diesel mechanics to diesel technicians, and I think that's because of all the electronics and computer systems that are involved. Farmers, we rely on reliable equipment. We need people to keep it running, because if it's parked, we're losing money. Now, Texas farmers and ranchers, a shortage of qualified mechanics or technicians, you know what that means? Longer waits when equipment breaks down, greater pressure on planting and harvest windows. That's why this right to repair has been such a big deal. And the numbers show that it's been a real serious challenge. 70% of the dealers say this shortage is hindering growth, and 72% report increased costs and operational inefficiencies, not efficiencies, inefficiencies. And 80% of them say they can't meet customer demand because they can't get the right, you know, qualified technicians. So if you're a young person and you're looking for a great career that, where you can make really good money, you might want to consider becoming a diesel mechanic or a diesel technician, particularly in agriculture equipment.
19: Next time on Shoot the Bull.
21: These guidelines, they're a major milestone in Texas' effort to examine the relationship between nutrition, dietary patterns, and getting off of ultra-processed foods.
19: I'm Chelsea Wade, TSN News.
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22: 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You didn't even want me around. And now I'm back to let you know I can really shake them down.

0: 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A few surprises from the latest Cattle on Feed report after this.
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0: U.S. cattle placements fell much more sharply than analysts expected in August, strengthening the signal of tighter fed cattle supplies ahead. USDA reporting August placements 1.617 million head, down 9% from last year. It's the lowest August total since the series began in 1996. Pre-report estimates averaged 1.723 million head, down 3.2%. Expectations, though, were 1.6 to 6.1% lower, so the average, or the actual 9% decline, came well below even the lowest analyst projection. Cattle on feed totaling 11.163 million head September 1st. That was up 1% from last year. Analysts had expected 1.8% higher, so 11.279 million head. August marketings totaling 1.519 million head, down 3%. That's compared with expectations for a 3.9% decline. USDA also reported August marketings, lowest for the month since the series began. Now, placements fell 14% in Nebraska, 7% in Kansas, 6% in Texas. It reinforces concerns about cattle availability several months ahead. So what's the farm level takeaway? Well, the much larger than expected placement decline points to tighter fed cattle supplies later this winter and into 2027. American Cattle News.

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1: And so begins another day. Good morning, I'm John Mark Dempsey on KSST. And it's Monday, September 28th. Delighted to have you sharing a cup of coffee with us again this morning. It's National Drink Beer Day. Well, say no more. 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National Drink Beer Day. Today's factoid, the second largest country by area in the world is Canada after Russia. Birthdays. Born September 28th, 551 BC, the Chinese philosopher Confucius.
2: With the Elvis Presley headlining tonight, here is Elvis. Ladies and gentlemen, the Beatles.
1: Born September 28th, 1901, Ed Sullivan. I say bring back the variety show. Born the very same day and year, William S. Paley, the founder of CBS. Born September 28th, 1919, Heisman Trophy winner Tom Harmon, father of actor Mark Harmon. This day in history. September 28th, 1066, William the Conqueror, the Duke of Normandy, invades England, and the Norman conquest of the British Isles had begun. This day in 1781, in the Revolutionary War, the decisive Battle of Yorktown begins. September 28, 1862, President Lincoln suspends habeas corpus for those suspected of being Southern sympathizers. And our thought for the day is from Confucius, whose birthday was September 28th. So many. How about, a great man is hard on himself, a small man is hard on others. Well, look after yourself, and thanks for sitting in with us on KSST.
3: Adam C. with your Texas Rangers report. Did the Rangers avoid the sweep against the Mets yesterday? You can find out right after this.
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3: The Texas Rangers kept their playoff hopes alive with a win over the New York Mets yesterday. Final score, 3-1. The Mets got on the board first with an RBI single in the top of the first inning. In the bottom of the frame, Josh Young cranked a two-run blast to take the lead 2-1.
5: The 1-0 to Young, and he swings and belts one. Deep down the line and left, it's hooking. It is history.
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3: 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With your Texas Rangers report, I'm Adam C.
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0: Here's your KSST KRVA FM weather. Some sunshine today, but a shower or thunderstorm possible later on, and still pretty warm. We'll be in the low 90s. Overnight, some clouds, upper 60s, sunny and hot on Tuesday. We'll hit the mid-90s and a little bit windy. Showers and thunderstorms are rolling in on Wednesday with low 90s. I'm meteorologist Steve Hamilton on KSST and KRVA-FM.
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1: Texas Rangers ensured their home fans would have a final memory to cherish this season, wrapping up their home schedule with a gritty 3-1 victory over the New York Mets. The win keeps the club's pulse strong as they barrel into high-stakes final weekend of regular season locked in a fierce down-to-the-wire AL West race. Powering the pitching paved the way for Texas on Thursday. Josh Jung and Corey Seager provided the necessary muscle with solo home runs, while rising pitcher talent Kumar Rocker delivered 5 stellar innings to anchor the staff. The victory brought a wave of relief and renewed energy to a clubhouse refusing to back down. With the regular season winding down, the stakes couldn't be higher for the Rangers. It's a neck-and-neck race with Houston Astros in a dramatic photo finish for the AL West crown. Analytics and prediction markets heavily favor the resilient Rangers, giving them roughly a 63% chance of making it to the postseason, fueled by this late September surge. While the team sits stride for stride in the standings, Houston holds the crucial head-to-head tiebreaker, meaning the final tie in the standings would favor the Astros. To secure the division outright, Texas needs to outperform Houston over the final 3 games. Rangers now hit the road for a final weekend sprint, turning their full focus towards the upcoming series against the Minnesota Twins. A profound sense of grief and outrage has enveloped the Quapaw Nation and surrounding agricultural communities, following the confirmation that 32 bison died of dehydration during a severe late summer heat wave. The disaster, stemming from an apparent equipment failure that cut off the pasture's water supply, claimed nearly a fifth of the tribe's herd, including Frosty, a beloved and culturally sacred rare white bull. As the surviving 143 bison slowly recover, a complex and sensitive question hangs heavily over the region. Will anyone face criminal or civil charges for animal cruelty or neglect? According to reports presented by the recent Quapaw Nation Business Committee meeting, the tragedy unfolded after mechanical failure shut off the automated water subsystem to the enclosure. Compounded with triple-digit summer temperatures and a dry local pond, the animals were left without viable source of hydration. Critics and community members have pointed out glaring oversight lapses, questioning how days could pass without a daily physical check that would have immediately flagged dry troughs and distressed animals. The surviving animals are also going daily veterinary monitoring and specialized rehydration treatments. The nation rushed to implement emergency safeguards, including digging a new well, expanding pond capacity, and mandating strict twice-daily monitoring logs. Determining whether animal cruelty charges will be filed in this case is legally complicated due to the jurisdictional boundaries and sovereign immunity. Because the incident occurred on the Quapaw Nation Land Trust involving tribal property and operation, standard county or state municipal animal cruelty laws do not automatically apply in the same manner they would to a private commercial rancher. While public pressure mounts on social media and within tribal meetings for visible accountability, Tribal officials have urged patience, stating that a premature rush to judgment

0: will be held at 10 a.m. Monday, September 28th at Murray Owosky. Interment will follow at Martin Springs Cemetery. Visitation will be held from 4 to 6 p.m. Sunday, September 27th. Mr. Hall passed away at Krista's mother, Frances Sulphur Springs, on Friday. Memorial service for Regina Cherie Browning, age 71, of Sulphur Springs, will be held Sunday, October 4th at 2 p.m. at Prairie Valley Church in Campbell, Texas. Regina passed away Tuesday, September 15th at Krista's Mother Frances Hospital, Sulphur Springs. Regina was born December 6, 54 in Dallas to George Hardin and Shirley Carpenter Cranick. Regina was employed at Lucent Technologies, where she retired after 25 years. Survived by her daughter, Christy and Kevin Cherry, Stacy and Mark Graham, and many, many grandchildren. Preceded to death by her parents, George and Shirley, and H.O. Cranick, husband Kenneth Browning, daughter Jana Crossland, sister Karen Banks and Michelle Price, brother Ronald Hardin.
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0: Coming up October 8th from 5:30 to 6:30 p.m., it's the annual Candlelight Vigil put on by the Safety Crisis Center here in Sulphur Springs. Come out and support victims of domestic violence. The event will be held in downtown Sulphur Springs on Celebration Plaza. In case of rain, it will be held at Christus Trinity Clinic, 113 Airport Road. The 57th Annual World Championship Hopkins County Stew Contest coming up October 24th.
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4: 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And coming up, Commissioner Sid Miller says not enough people know how to fix them. This is TSN News.
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4: A new report finds agriculture and construction equipment dealers are short about 10,000 diesel technicians every year. Texas Ag Commissioner Sid Miller says that's more than a workforce problem.
6: Technology is moving every day. Our tractors are increasingly sophisticated, along with our combines, sprayers, all kinds of equipment is getting really, really sophisticated. Somewhere we've gone from diesel mechanics to diesel technicians, and I think that's because of all the electronics and computer systems that are involved. Farmers, we rely on reliable equipment. We need people to keep it running, because if it's parked, we're losing money. 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Longer waits, when equipment breaks down, greater pressure on planting and harvest windows. That's why this right to repair has been such a big deal. And the numbers show that it's been a real serious challenge. 70% of the dealers say this shortage is hindering growth, and 72% report increased costs and operational inefficiencies, not efficiencies, inefficiencies. And 80% of them say they can't meet customer demand because they can't get the right, you know, qualified technicians. So if you're a young person and you're looking for a great career that where you can make really good money, you might want to consider becoming a diesel mechanic or a diesel technician, particularly in agriculture equipment.
4: Next time on Shoot the Bull.
6: These guidelines, they're a major milestone in Texas' effort to examine the relationship

0: It's the Agribusiness Report.
1: Planted acreage at 96.7 million was raised 1.5%, or nearly 1.4 million acres from what was estimated in the June acreage report. However, acreage is down 2.1% from last year. Harvested area for grain is forecast at nearly 88.6 million acres. That is up 1.3% from the previous forecast, but 2.9% lower than last year. And then as of August 1st, the yield is forecast at 180.7 bushels per acre. That is down 3.1% or 5.8 bushels from the previous year. And then production is forecast at 16 billion bushels. That is down 5.9% from 2025.
0: That's Anthony Prilliman with USDA. Again, the August outlook tightening major crop projections led by corn, wheat, and cotton. Again, corn production near 16 billion bushels, but the first survey-based yield estimate fell to 180.7 bushels per acre. Now, for soybean production, increased to 4.5 billion bushels on higher acreage despite a slightly lower yield. Now, crush was raised to 2.78 billion bushels, ending stocks to 320 million. Farm price remains $11.40. The farm price for corn, $6.20. Cotton production cut to 13.61 million bales. Yield fell to 798 pounds per acre. Ending stocks declined to 4 million bales. And USDA raised the farm price to 75 cents per pound. Secondary changes included a reduction in sorghum production and weaker cattle and dairy price outlooks for row crop producers. August projections favor corn, wheat, and cotton. Soybeans remain balanced between larger supplies and stronger crush demand. Now, China imposing a 54.3% provisional anti-dumping deposit on U.S. pecans. It's creating another major obstacle for American growers seeking access to the Chinese market. Measure took effect August 11th, following a preliminary ruling by China's Ministry of Commerce. Foreign Ag Service says new deposit pushes the total duty rate on U.S. pecans to 86.3% when combined with existing tariffs. China says U.S. and Mexican pecans sold below normal value harmed its domestic industry. Now, pecan exports to China had already weakened sharply. Shipments fell from over 18,000 metric tons in 2024 to just 2,500 metric tons in 2025. So far through June, U.S. shipments less than 1,400 metric tons. That's down 42% from last year. U.S. inflation eased slightly in July, but energy costs remain a significant pressure point for ag and rural households. Consumer prices 3.4% higher than a year earlier, while core inflation slowed to 2.5%. Energy prices remain 14.7% above last year, gasoline up over 24%, electricity over 4%, nat gas over 4%, and food prices 3% higher year over year, grocery prices up nearly 3%, while meat, poultry, fish, and eggs increased just 2%. For ag, easing inflation could eventually reduce pressure on interest rates, wages, and other operating costs. It's the Agribusiness Report.
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0: Odessa News. I'm Kristen Yates. Our top story, the price of ground beef and steaks looks to be going up even more. Cattle associations in Texas and nationwide are sounding the alarm over recent ICE raids. The groups say sudden immigration enforcement is creating a climate of fear, keeping even legal, documented ranch hands away from work. A sudden labor shortage, they say, is causing massive bottlenecks at feed yards and processing plants. The bottom line for consumers, ranchers warn these disruptions will likely further drive up beef prices at the store. SpaceX looks to launch its massive Starship rocket into orbit this morning, launch window opening at 7:15 Central Time from South Texas. The company hopes this will be the first flight to send Starship into orbit around Earth. The rocket is carrying more than two dozen of the latest Starlink satellites. Plans ultimately call for Starship to carry Artemis 4 astronauts to the moon in a mission set for 2028. Well, thousands of student absences in the first weeks of school have prompted the Beaumont ISD to warn that some families could face truancy cases if attendance does not improve.
1: In the first 26 instructional days, the Beaumont ISD recorded nearly 24,000 student absences. Officials say more than 2,100 students have already missed at least 4 days. KFDM Television reports that the Beaumont ISD's Chief of Schools and Academics, Richard Yoes, says the district plans to contact families, identify barriers that keep students from going to school, and document when the district intervenes. But he says the district will file truancy cases after 10 unexcused absences. John Mark Dempsey, TSN News.
0: Crude oil, not the only precious commodity being pulled from the ground in West Texas.
2: The state has entered into two new mineral leases in western Texas. Land Commissioner Don Buckingham says harvesting rare earth minerals is key to both domestic manufacturing and will reduce our reliance on foreign sources.
3: We're going to bust China's monopoly, but it's part of this. We're calling it mineral independence. It's standing on our own 2 feet.
2: She says these leases generate more than $500,000 for the permanent school fund. That's a pool of money that's invested to earn income for public education. In San Antonio, Michael Board, TSN News.
0: The Dallas Cowboys and Houston Texans both reeling from last-second losses in their weekend matchups. The Cowboys stunned by Baltimore Ravens in Brazil after the defense allowed a 27-yard pass with 6 seconds left to set up a 56-yard game-winning field goal. And the Texans fall to Indianapolis with Indy taking the lead on a 53-yard field goal with 16 seconds on the clock. Dallas and Houston matchup this coming Sunday at Reliance Stadium. This is TSN News.
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2: Well, you're up bright and early again. Pour yourself a cup of coffee and stay with us a while here on KSST. Good morning, I'm John Mark Dempsey, and the calendar says Monday, September 28th. Well, no doubt you have noticed and enjoyed the milder weather over the past several days. Might have even seen a little bit of rain overnight. But today, mostly sunny, high of 94, still quite warm for this time of year, but not as hot as it was. Winds from the south and southeast around 5 miles per hour. Now, a chance of rain comes into the forecast again Tuesday night at 30%, and we have a 50% chance of showers and thunderstorms on Wednesday. And we'll have some kind of chance of rain throughout the rest of the week. We have James Terry with your Sulphur Springs and Hopkins County birthdays coming up here in just a moment or two. But first of all, some other birthdays to tell you about. Born September 28th, 1901, Ed Sullivan. Born this day in 1909, Little Abner cartoonist Al Capp. 50s and 60s sex symbol Brigitte Bardot, born this day in 1934. And Seattle Seahawks great and football Hall of Famer Steve Largent is 72. This day in history. This day in 1941, Ted Williams becomes the last Major League Baseball player to hit 400, actually 406, when he got 6 hits and 8 at-bats in a doubleheader against the Philadelphia Athletics. He was advised to sit out the doubleheader to preserve his barely 400 batting average, but not Ted. Also this day in 1960, the Splendid Splinter hits a homer in his last career at-bat.
3: like to hit one out of here right now. Here's a drive to deep right center. This may be gone. Brad way back there watching. Oh, good. And Williams.
4: Williams hit it into the Red Sox bullpen, scattering his teammates. Then he circled the bases for the last time. His long career of feuding with the fans and the press was over.
2: The clip is from PBS. And so it goes. Make it a great day. Good morning.

0: Today, on the 28th day of September, these people have birthdays. Happy birthday, Michael Froneberger, who has a 28th birthday today. Donna Hines has a birthday, so does David Fenimore, Valena Mosley. Pastor Pete Adrian has a birthday. From Winsboro, happy birthday, Connie Whitter. Kelly Cody has a birthday. Happy birthday, Anthony Dwall Goodson. Lee Ann Gunn. Happy 32nd birthday to Miss Ricky Townsend. Alex Hammonds has a birthday, so does Lindsley Anderson. Sonny Moore. Amanda Yancey. Happy birthday, Joe Clark. Happy 23rd birthday to Jaquan Jones. Colton John Newkirk has a birthday. So does Connie Thomas. From Picton, happy birthday, Arlene Brown. Jermaine Cleveland has a birthday, and Donna Rudzik celebrates a birthday. So does Beth Blevins, Patsy Neal, Patricia White, Cindy Henry. Happy birthday, Justin Mabe, Jim Wyrick, Ryan Byram, Malvine Goodson, Don White. Happy birthday, Brandy Reynolds, Matthew Scott Baker, Mark Ramey, Shara Lynette Charles, Carolyn Killian, Brad Dugan. Birthday greetings to Justin Adair, Jerry E. Miller, Christy Worsham, and Andre Glenn. Happy birthday to all of you folks who have your birthdays today on September 28th.
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3: And so begins another day. Good morning, I'm John Mark Dempsey on KSST. And it's Monday, September 28th. Delighted to have you sharing a cup of coffee with us again this morning. Some other birthdays and milestones to tell you about. Born September 28th, 551 B.C., the Chinese philosopher Confucius.
4: With the Elvis Presley headlining tonight, here is Elvis.
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3: Born September 28th, 1901, Ed Sullivan. I say bring back the variety show. Born the very same day and year, William S. Paley, the founder of CBS. Born September 28, 1919, Heisman Trophy winner Tom Harmon, father of actor Mark Harmon. This day in history. September 28, 1066, William the Conqueror, the Duke of Normandy, invades England, and the Norman conquest of the British Isles had begun.
6: California, here I come, right back where I started from, where bowers of flowers.
3: September 28th, 1542, explorer Juan Rodriguez Cabrillo, known as the, quote, discoverer of California, landed near what is now San Diego and became the first European to set foot on the west coast of what would become the United States.

This day in 1781, in the Revolutionary War, the decisive Battle of Yorktown begins. September 28, 1862, President Lincoln suspends habeas corpus for those suspected of being Southern sympathizers. Definitely milder weather is here now in late September. Today we have a 20% chance of showers and thunderstorms starting a little bit after noontime, otherwise mostly sunny, high of 92. Well, look after yourself, and thanks for sitting in with us on KSST.

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1: Here's your KSST KRVA FM weather. Some sunshine today, but a shower or thunderstorm possible later on, and still pretty warm. We'll be in the low 90s. Overnight, some clouds, upper 60s, sunny and hot on Tuesday. We'll hit the mid-90s and a little bit windy. Showers and thunderstorms are rolling in on Wednesday with low 90s. I'm meteorologist Steve Hamilton on KSST and KRVA-FM.
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0: morning. This is Morning News Break from the Texas State Network. I'm Kristen Yates. Leading our news this morning, Camp Mystic proposing to sell nearly 750 acres of hill country property as the camp faces both bankruptcy proceedings and a criminal investigation into last year's deadly July 4th flood. A newly filed Chapter 11 plan calls for an auction of the land and substantially all of the camp's assets. 25 campers, two counselors died at Camp Mystic last year. The Texas Rangers are separately investigating whether crimes were committed in the camp's response to the flood. So far, no criminal charges have been filed. With a first-of-its-kind midterm convention in the rearview mirror, Republicans backed the business of trying to hold the reins of Congress, particularly in Texas, a state which they consider crucial in keeping control of the Senate.
1: Democrat James Tallarico and Republican Ken Paxton are still polling within the margin of error. And the GOP is expected to spend up to $200 million between now and November 3rd. Paxton's strategy?
2: Just trying to reach those voters who, if they do come out to vote, are going to vote Republican.
1: But if they stay home, says St. Edward's University political science professor Brian Smith.
2: That's a vote for the Democrats.
1: The Texas Tribune says the Tallarico campaign has out-fundraised the Paxton camp, but has still been outspent by the GOP candidate.
0: That's Jim Ryan reporting. SpaceX looks to launch its massive Starship rocket into orbit this morning. The launch window has officially opened at 7:15 a.m. Central Time in South Texas. The company hopes this will be the first flight to send Starship into orbit around Earth. The rocket, carrying more than two dozen of the latest Starlink satellites, plans ultimately call for Starship to carry Artemis 4 astronauts to the moon in a mission set for 2028. Well, thousands of student absences in the first weeks of school have prompted the Beaumont ISD to warn that some families could face truancy cases if attendance does not improve.
3: In the first 26 instructional days, the Beaumont ISD recorded nearly 24,000 student absences. Officials say more than 2,100 students have already missed at least 4 days. KFDM Television reports that the Beaumont ISD's Chief of Schools and Academics, Richard Yoes, said the district plans to contact families, identify barriers that keep students from going to school, and document when the district intervenes. But he says the district will file truancy cases after 10 unexcused absences. John Mark Dempsey, TSN News.
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5: Every day, the men and women of the United States Marine Corps demonstrate their commitment to defend the American way of life. 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
0: Welcome back to Morning News Break. Today, the U.S. Senate takes a final vote on a bill co-authored by one of Texas's senators that could forever change college football.
6: The bill aims to address many top issues in college sports concerning unlimited spending on players, unlimited amount of player transfers, and protections for smaller schools. The Protect College Sports Act was co-sponsored by Texas Senator Ted Cruz and needs at least 51 votes to officially advance through the Senate. Cruz says the current system is chaotic.
7: The NIL era is here. The Protect College Sports Act embraces this new reality by codifying and protecting the rights of student athletes.

0: until 8 o'clock tonight at Lacey Funeral Home in Stephenville. Her funeral mass begins tomorrow afternoon, 2 p.m. She will be buried in Mexico. A former soldier at Fort Hood is going to federal prison for hacking several major companies while he was on duty.
1: 22-year-old Cameron Wagenius was arrested in 2024. Prosecutors say he worked with several other defendants to hack into telecommunications companies and steal their data, then threatened to release that information online unless the companies paid him a ransom. That happened while he was in the U.S. Army and stationed at Fort Hood. They also say that after investigators seized his electronic devices in December of 2024, and he was ordered to stay away from computers, he bought another laptop and resumed his illegal activities from inside the barracks. He has been sentenced to nearly 6 years in prison and ordered to pay the company's $295,000 in restitution. Stephen Pickering, TSN News.
0: Crude oil, not the only precious commodity being pulled from the ground in Texas.
2: The state has entered into two new mineral leases in western Texas. Land Commissioner Don Buckingham says harvesting rare earth minerals is key to both domestic manufacturing and will reduce our reliance on foreign sources.
3: We're going to bust China's monopoly, but it's part of this. We're calling it mineral independence. It's standing on our own 2 feet.
2: She says these leases generate more than $500,000 for the permanent school fund. That's a pool of money that's invested to earn income for public education. In San Antonio, Michael Board, TSN News.
0: Well, it is still UT Austin and then everyone else in college football. The Longhorns remain locked in at number one in the latest AP Top 25 poll following Saturday's road win.
4: Scrambles to the right side. Wilkes heaves it downfield to the end zone, and it is tipped away. Game is over. Jelani McDonald knocks the ball out of the back of the end zone. The Longhorns survive. Texas wins the game. Final score, Texas 20, Tennessee 17.
0: Unbeaten Texas Tech holding strong at number 12 in the AP poll after a convincing win over Sam Houston. Texas A&M has dropped out of the top 25 after a loss to LSU. Baylor beat Colorado and UNT crushed Houston Christian. Well, if you skip State Fair crowds on opening weekend, the first full week begins today at Fair Park. The gates open 10 a.m., weekday hours running till 9 p.m. This week's entertainment ranges from Bowling for Soup and Lee Bryce to Mini Kiss and Kansas. Fair also emphasizing lower cost options this year with weekday admission, ride, and food promotions. 24-day run continues through Sunday, October 18th.
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0: Talk about your hands-on product.
6: Soaps, body oils, lotion bars. People can try the product.
0: Susan Soaps was born out of necessity, as CEO Susan Speck found out 20-plus years ago.
6: After my son was born, I started really having issues with eczema on my legs. And I went to a dermatologist and prescribed cortisone cream, which is not really the best for you on a long-term basis. I started deciding to research some of the home DIY skincare stuff, and I had just, for the pretty pictures really, had ordered a book on how to make soap.
0: She says there's nothing quite like the State Fair for getting your name and image out there.
6: Definitely, in terms of a single event, it's the largest single source of revenue. I have a lot of customers that love to come by and see me face to face.
0: From the Go Texan Pavilion at the State Fair of Texas, I'm Kristen Yates, TSN News. Up next, it's Mike Rogers.
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11: 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The event will be held in downtown Sulphur Springs on Celebration Plaza. In case of rain, it will be held at Christus Trinity Clinic, 113 Airport Road.

0: And now, TSN's Mike Rogers with the other side of the news.
1: Well, you talk about hitting the high notes. How about a contest named in honor of the greatest falsetto singer of all time?
2: Come on. This guy makes Barry Gibb sound like Barry White. And we're talking about Clyde Sproat, the man they called Uncle Kindy.
3: He is a famous Hawaiian falsetto singer.
2: At least he was. See, Uncle Kindy died a couple of years ago, and so the annual Hawaiian Falsetto Contest, which is coming up this weekend, was renamed in his honor.
3: Our contest is for males only because he truly believes that it's the males who has to work a little bit harder to bring out that falsetto in that upper register, you know, compared to a woman.
2: Pua Garman is organizing this year's contest.
3: Many of the players play their own ukulele, and then we have a house band who can back them up, but the house band is not allowed to do any singing.
2: Now, it's up to you to hit those high notes. Hawaiian, preferably, and telling a story about the song before you sing.
3: And just feeling that song from inside out.
2: You do all that, she says, and the falsetto just comes naturally.
3: Getting that voice in that upper register and sometimes keeping it there for a long time, it's amazing. It's just wonderful to hear how they can just go from a low soprano voice up into that high voice, yeah, with no strain, and smile while they're singing.
2: And I'm Mike Rogers with the other side of the moon. Wow, that really hurts. On TSN.
0: And now it's time for a TSN sports update.
4: I'm Trevor Beck with your TSN Sports Minute. Astros clinched the AL West with the win yesterday. Here's Joe Espada in the postgame.
5: When adversity came knocking on that door, you guys never opened that door. You guys just came together and came closer together because you guys knew that at the end of the day, we were the best team in the West. I am so proud of all you guys, man. Young players, veteran players, training staff, keep these guys on the field, coaching staff. So proud of you guys. Hey, we won the West. Let's go!
4: 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Cowboys last night in Rio ends in a heartbreak versus the Ravens.
6: 56, 57 yards. 56 yards. The kick's away. The kick is up and the kick is good. And the Ravens have stolen the game. That's unbelievable. That is unbelievable.
4: 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I'm Trevor Beck with your TSN.
7: 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Texas Rangers ensured their home fans would have a final memory to cherish this season, wrapping up their home schedule with a gritty 3-1 victory over the New York Mets. The win keeps the club's pulse strong as they barrel into high-stakes final weekend of regular season locked in a fierce down-to-the-wire AL West race. Powering the pitching paved the way for Texas on Thursday. Josh Young and Corey Seager provided the necessary muscle with solo home runs, while rising pitcher talent Kumar Rocker delivered 5 stellar innings to anchor the staff. The victory brought a wave of relief and renewed energy to a clubhouse refusing to back down. With the regular season winding down, the stakes couldn't be higher for the Rangers. It's a neck-and-neck race with Houston Astros in a dramatic photo finish for the AL West crown. Analytics and prediction markets heavily favor the resilient Rangers, giving them roughly a 63% chance of making it to the postseason, fueled by this late September surge. While the team sits stride for stride in the standings, Houston holds the crucial head-to-head tiebreaker, meaning the final tie in the standings would favor the Astros. To secure the division outright, Texas needs to outperform Houston over the final three games. Rangers now hit the road for a final weekend sprint, turning their full focus towards the upcoming series against the Minnesota Twins. A profound sense of grief and outrage has enveloped the Quapaw Nation and surrounding agricultural communities following the confirmation that 32 bison died of dehydration during a severe late summer heat wave. The disaster, stemming from an apparent equipment failure that cut off the pasture's water supply, claimed nearly a fifth of the tribe's herd, including Frosty, a beloved and culturally sacred rare white bull. As the surviving 143 bison slowly recover, a complex and sensitive question hangs heavily over the region. Will anyone face criminal or civil charges for animal cruelty or neglect? According to reports presented by the recent Quapaw Nation Business Committee meeting, the tragedy unfolded after mechanical failure shut off the automated water subsystem to the enclosure. Compounded with triple-digit summer temperatures and a dry local pond, the animals were left without a viable source of hydration. Critics and community members have pointed out glaring oversight lapses, questioning how days could pass without a daily physical check that would have immediately flagged dry troughs and distressed animals. The surviving animals are also going daily veterinary monitoring and specialized rehydration treatments. The nation rushed to implement emergency safeguards, including digging a new well, expanding pond capacity, and mandating strict twice-daily monitoring logs. Determining whether animal cruelty charges will be filed in this case is legally complicated due to the jurisdictional boundaries and sovereign immunity. Because the incident occurred on the Quapaw Nation Land Trust involving tribal property and operation, standard county or state municipal animal cruelty laws do not automatically apply in the same manner they would to a private commercial rancher. While public pressure mounts on social media and within tribal meetings for visible accountability, tribal officials have urged patience, stating that a premature rush to judgment could interfere with a thorough internal review.
8: Sulphur Springs in Hopkins County is rich with history. The late Bill Bradford collected the stories of the past and with his extensive collection created the History and Heritage Files. 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Learn about the events that shaped Sulphur Springs and Hopkins County into the great place that it is today. 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
9: In obituary news,
7: funeral service for Kenneth Hall, age 84, of Sulphur Springs, will be held at 10 a.m. Monday, September 28th at Murray Owosky. Interment will follow at Martin Springs Cemetery. Visitation will be held from 4 to 6 p.m. Sunday, September 27th. Mr. Hall passed away at Christus Mother Frances Sulphur Springs on Friday. Memorial service for Regina Cherie Browning, age 71, of Sulphur Springs, will be held Sunday, October 4th at 2 p.m. at Prairie Valley Church in Campbell, Texas. Regina passed away Tuesday, September 15th at Christus Mother Frances Hospital, Sulphur Springs. Regina was born December 6, 54 in Dallas to George Hardin and Shirley Carpenter Cranick. Regina was employed at Lucent Technologies, where she retired after 25 years, survived by her daughter Christy and Kevin Cherry, Stacy and Mark Graham, and many, many grandchildren. Preceded to death by her parents, George and Shirley, and H.O. Cranick, husband Kenneth Browning, daughter Jana Crossland, sister Karen Banks and Michelle Price, brother Ronald Hardin.
9: Taking a look at your community calendar.
7: 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The event will be held in downtown Sulphur Springs on Celebration Plaza. In case of rain, it will be held at Christus Trinity Clinic, 113 Airport Road. The 57th Annual World Championship Hopkins County Stew Contest coming up October 24th.
10: And then it was Monday, September 28th, and here we are, all together on KSST. Good morning, I'm John Mark Dempsey. Let's see what's ahead for today. Well, much milder over the weekend, and there's a chance you might have seen a shower or a light thunderstorm overnight, but today, mostly sunny, high of 94. Still not nearly as hot as it was a week or so back. Overnight, a low of about 72. Tuesday, mostly sunny, high of 96. Winds from the south gusting as high as 20 miles per hour. And then the rain comes back into the forecast Tuesday night and will be with us to one extent or another all week long. On Wednesday, it's a 50% chance of showers and thunderstorms, mostly cloudy, high of 90. Winds from the south gusting to 25 miles per hour. This is Wednesday. Thursday, a 50% chance of showers and mostly cloudy with a high of 85 degrees. On Thursday and on Friday, still a 50% chance of showers, mostly cloudy, high of 82 on Friday. Almost sounds like fall. Coming up after 8 o'clock, we have Bill Bradford with the History and Heritage Files. It's a Monday, so about 8:15, it's Veterans Voices with Bob Kerr. And about 8:30 this morning, our new program, which is called Texas Originals. Well, going to be a beautiful day. Make the most of it. Good morning. This is KS.

0: KSST has been reporting the news for Sulphur Springs and Hopkins County since 1947. We couldn't look to the future without remembering our past. These are the History and Heritage Files as compiled and presented by Bill Bradford prior to 2014.
1: These are the History and Heritage Files for the 28th day of September. Sunrise this morning, 7:15, sunset, 7:10. The day is now shorter than the night, and with less sunshine, fall and winter are on the way. On September 29, 1947, the note says General George T. Wood, candidate for governor, will speak at James E. Hopkins in Hopkins County. On this day in 1991, after a third of a century of planning and working and frustration, they closed the gates on Cooper Lake. Anita Bryant was there with the national anthem. Reverend Henry Sushi with the invocation.
2: Help us to love one another and not only to pray for world peace, but strive to achieve it.
1: Don Abernathy noted the amount of time it's taken to get this thing finished.
3: I know the federal government is also glad that the day has arrived.
1: North Texas Municipal Water District spokesman Brett Hall.
4: We have long awaited this event. Look forward to the day that we start drinking the sweet, clear water from Cooper Reservoir.
1: General Janega.
5: If we get average rainfall, it'll take about 19 months
1: to fill the lake.
5: And if we got a great deal of rain, it could take as little as 2 months.
1: Judge Sam Hall told of the time when he was a congressman and he gave Corps General Donovan a glass of water, water from Cooper, at one of the times when Cooper's water was not
4: good. He looked at it. He said, "You mean you're drinking water like this?" And we converted him that day.
1: Congressman Jim Chapman.
6: Not a pile of dirt. It's a mountain of dreams that have been fulfilled.
1: Senator Phil Graham.
7: It's amazing what you can do in a vacant cow pasture with $140 million.
1: Senator Lloyd Benson mentioned people imported in the early days to the project.
8: Go back to the legendary figures like Sam Rayburn and Wright Patman.
1: And the group we just quoted altogether pushed the buttons that closed the gates, and Cooper Lake will be a reality when the rains come. And the rains came, and it was full before Christmas. On this day in 1928, the Sulphur Springs Wildcats defeated Longview at Sulphur Springs 12-6. Quarterback Henry George Smith, good year for the Cats. Following year, 29 was even better. The official high school newspaper, The High Life, said the Wildcats ended the season with a 918 percentage, and Denton refused to play them for the district title because they had 1,000. We don't understand it either. On this day in 1956, Will Harris was named chairman of the Budget and Screening Committee of the United Fund. On this day in 62, the Sulphur Springs Wildcats defeated Henderson 28-20, and it's all in the Heritage Files.
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3: Good morning, Chad. Good morning, patriots and veterans. Today we're going to talk about this guy is the real deal for a sailor, especially. Most decorated enlisted man in Navy history, James Elliott Williams, a Native American Cherokee from South Carolina, entered the Navy in July 1947, and before retiring in April 1967, gained the distinction of becoming the most decorated enlisted man in Navy history. When he retired from active service, he was employed with the Wackenhut Corporation in 1969, was appointed to the U.S. Marshals Service in South Carolina. He also became an instructor at the Federal Law Enforcement Training Center in Glencoe, Georgia, and also served at the U.S. Marshals Service headquarters in Washington, D.C., until his retirement from federal government service. Significant awards for Boatswain's Mate 1, James Elliott Williams, Medal of Honor, Navy Cross, Silver Star twice, Legion of Merit with Combat V, Navy and Marine Corps Medal twice, Bronze Star Medal with Combat V three times, Purple Heart three times, Navy Commendation Medal with Combat V two times, Combat Action Ribbon, Navy Presidential Unit Citation twice, Navy Good Conduct Medal, Navy Expeditionary Medal, National Defense Service Medal, Korean Service Medal, Vietnam Service Medal, Republic of Vietnam Campaign Medal, and the Medal of Honor citation reads as follows. For conspicuous gallantry and intrepidity at the risk of his life above and beyond the call of duty, Boatswain's Mate 1, Williams, was serving as boat captain and patrol officer aboard River Patrol Boat PBR 105, accompanied by another patrol boat, when the patrol was suddenly taken under fire by two enemy sampans. BM 1 Williams immediately ordered the fire returned, killing the crew of one enemy boat and causing the other sampan to take refuge in a nearby river inlet. Pursuing the fleeing sampan, the U.S. patrol encountered a heavy volume of small arms fire from enemy forces at close range, occupying well-concealed positions along the riverbank. Maneuvering through this fire, the patrol confronted a numerically superior enemy force aboard two enemy junks and eight sampans, augmented by heavy automatic weapons fire from ashore. In the savage battle that ensued, BM-1 Williams, with utter disregard for his safety, exposed himself to the withering hail of enemy fire to direct counterfire and inspire the actions of his patrol. Recognizing the overwhelming strength of the enemy force, BM-1 Williams deployed his patrol to await the arrival of armed helicopters. In the course of his movement, he discovered an even larger concentration of enemy boats. Not waiting for the arrival of the armed helicopters, he displayed great initiative and boldly led the patrol through the intense enemy fire and damaged or destroyed 50 enemy sampans and seven junks. This phase of action completed, and with the arrival of the armed helicopters, BM-1 Williams directed the attack on the remaining enemy force. Now virtually dark, and although BM-1 Williams was aware that his boats would become even bigger targets, He ordered the patrol boat's searchlights turned on to better illuminate the area and moved the patrol perilously close to shore to press the attack. Despite a waning supply of ammunition, the patrol successfully engaged the enemy ashore and completed the rout of the enemy force. Under the leadership of VM-1 Williams, who demonstrated unusual professional skill and indomitable courage throughout the three-hour battle, the patrol accounted for the destruction or loss of 65 enemy boats and inflicted numerous casualties on the enemy personnel. His extraordinary heroism and exemplary fighting spirit in the face of grave risks inspired the efforts of his men to defeat a larger enemy force and are in keeping with the finest traditions of the U.S. Naval Service. Williams died on October 13, 1999, and was buried at Florence National Cemetery in Florence, South Carolina. The Master Chief Petty Officer of the Navy, speaking at the funeral, said, "We will forever be grateful for the leadership and commitment he showed his sailors." Petty Officer Williams was an amazing sailor. Following his death, a retired Rear Admiral who commanded Williams in Vietnam remarked, "Willie did not seek awards. He did not covet getting them. We did not seek to make him a hero. The circumstances of time and place and the enemy's presence did all of that. I know through personal investigation of each incident that he never placed his crew nor his patrol boats in danger without first ensuring the risk was calculated and that surprise was on his side. He always had the presence of mind not to endanger friendly villages. He inspired us all, junior and senior alike. It was my greatest honor to have served with the man who truly led us all with his example of unselfish devotion to duty." In December 2004, the USS James E. Williams, DDG 95, was commissioned in his honor. The battle, sir, is not to the strong alone. It is to the vigilant, the active, and the brave.
2: Right now, let's get back to the music. We'll see you here next week.

0: This is Texas Originals from Humanities Texas for the advancement of heritage, culture, and education. Folklorist and oral history pioneer Modi Boatwright was no stranger to the tall tale. Raised in a West Texas ranching family in the early 20th century, he was descended from pioneers, cattlemen, and merchants. He grew up immersed in stories of the Texas frontier. Boatwright served in World War I and earned his bachelor's degree from what is now West Texas A&M University. In 1922, he arrived at the University of Texas, where he ultimately earned his Ph.D. With the exception of 1 year in El Paso, Boatwright taught in Austin until his retirement in 1968. In 1934, Boatwright published his first book, Tall Tales from Texas Cow Camps, which gathered stories from his childhood and from his many students who were also raised on ranches. Boatwright also recorded the folklore of the Texas oil fields, presenting the hardworking drillers and roughnecks as the mythical figures of a new age in American industry. Unlike other folklorists who added literary flourishes to the tales they published, Boatwright presented his stories in the unadorned voices of their original tellers. Boatwright was a fellow of the Texas Folklore Society and edited its annual publications. Following his death in 1970, his friend and colleague Americo Paredes described Boatwright as the most distinguished professional folklorist that Texas has produced. For more information about this Texas original, visit texasoriginals.org. Texas Originals is produced by Houston Public Media News 88.7 and Humanities Texas, with funding from the National Endowment for the Humanities.
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1: Here's your KSST-KRVA-FM weather. Some sunshine today, but a shower or thunderstorm possible later on, and still pretty warm. We'll be in the low 90s. Overnight, some clouds, upper 60s, sunny and hot on Tuesday. We'll hit the mid-90s and a little bit windy. Showers and thunderstorms are rolling in on Wednesday with low 90s. I'm meteorologist Steve Hamilton on KSST and KRVA-FM.
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1: TSN News, I'm Kristen Yates. Our top story, a successful liftoff by SpaceX from South Texas earlier this morning.
2: 3, 2, 1.
3: With that enormous roar, SpaceX Starship is hoisted from the launch pad on 16 million pounds of thrust. The goal is to send Starship into low Earth orbit for the first time, testing the capabilities of the rocket to get to the moon. If everything checks out, NASA plans to use the Starship to carry humans to the lunar surface as early as next year.
1: That's Jim Ryan reporting. With the November election just weeks away, recent polling shows a close race for Texas governor between Democrat challenger Gina Hinojosa and Republican governor Greg Abbott.
4: People want change. That's what we're hearing across the state. They're tired of politics as usual. Nobody wants it. I don't want it. We need government that gets back to basics, back to delivering for the people of Texas. People are struggling in a way that I have never seen in this high-cost economy.
1: Hinojosa saying voters are looking for a change in state leadership. Governor Abbott did not immediately respond to a request for comment on the latest polling. Republican Ken Paxton and Democrat James Tallarico find something they can reach across the aisle on. That is the federal gas tax. Both Texas Senate candidates are criticizing the tax, suggesting its current usage is not supporting Texans. Gas tax funds largely pay for federal highway construction projects. At a weekend campaign event, Tallarico urged Paxton to both oppose the ongoing Iranian conflict and support a plan to suspend both the federal gas tax and diesel tax. Paxton rebutting by saying he supports ending the federal gas tax permanently, saying Washington should, quote, fund roads by cutting waste, not taxing Texans at the pump. In the NFL, a tough weekend for both the Cowboys and the Texans.
5: The Cowboys lost on a 43-yard field goal with 16 seconds left in the game, but the Cowboys lost on a 56-yard field goal with 1 second left in the game. Cowboys quarterback Dak Prescott.
6: Yeah, it just sucks. Not a lot of words or full explanation of it.
5: Houston quarterback C.J. Stroud.
7: Those are the type of games that we need to win. You know, I thought we fought. You know, I think there's a lot of things that need to be fixed.
5: The Ravens beat the Cowboys 34-31 in Rio de Janeiro. Cowboys fall to third in the NFC East, 1-2. Houston winless in three games after losing to the Colts 19-17. Next up, a Texas showdown. Cowboys in Houston, Sunday afternoon. Russell Scott, TSN News.
1: 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Rising oil prices knock U.S. stocks lower as the S&P 500 falls 0.5%. The NASDAQ composite slipped 0.5% also. 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
1: A group of men is being held on terror charges in the United Kingdom after being arrested near an airbase that plays a key role in the war against Iran. It is unclear if these suspects have ties to Tehran. In New York, a prosecutor reopens an investigation into allegations that a Cornell University student was gang-raped at a fraternity house in 2024. It comes as the former student, identified as Jane Doe, sued Cornell, the Chi Phi fraternity, and seven of its members. President Trump expected to attend a meeting on artificial intelligence this week at the White House, also planning to meet with tech CEOs. A firefighter in Florida is now in the Guinness Book as the shortest woman in the profession. Firefighter Kelso, 4'10", 5 years on the job, says her size helps a lot in tight spaces. I'm Kristen Yates, TSN News.
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11: Here's your KSST KRVA FM weather. Some sunshine today, but a shower or thunderstorm possible later on, and still pretty warm. We'll be in the low 90s. Overnight, some clouds, upper 60s, sunny and hot on Tuesday. We'll hit the mid-90s and a little bit windy. Showers and thunderstorms are rolling in on Wednesday with low 90s. I'm meteorologist Steve Hamilton on KSST and KRVA-FM.
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4: Hi again, everyone. This is today's Dallas Cowboys Report. I'm Brad Sham. From a pure entertainment standpoint, the Cowboys game with Baltimore in Rio de Janeiro yesterday was a classic. The Cowboys were the aggressor, going up 10-0, then falling behind 24-13 in the third quarter, then rallying back to go up 28-24 in the fourth quarter, falling behind 31-28, then having a chance to win in the last minute, only to have a penalty keep them out of the end zone, tie the game, but watch the Ravens storm back in 7 seconds to kick a winning walk-off field goal, 34-31. Nothing redeeming in quarterback Dak Prescott's eyes.
5: 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You know, those guys are over there, you know, saying it's on us. 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We've got to put the game away, period.
4: After an overnight flight home, the team has today off. That's today's Cowboys Report. I'm Brad Sham.
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2: Attorney General Ken Paxton's cold case unit announced that DNA analysis has conclusively identified recently recovered human remains as those of Jason Landry, who had been missing since December 13, 2020. Landry, a 21-year-old Texas State University student, disappeared while driving from San Marcos to his family home in Missouri City, Texas. Shortly after midnight, his crashed and abandoned vehicle was discovered on Salt Flat Road in Caldwell County. Several of his personal belongings were found scattered near the crash site, but Landry was not located despite extensive searches by law enforcement search teams and volunteers. On September 8, 2026, a local resident discovered human remains east of Salt Flat Road between Soda Springs and Biggs Road. DNA testing conducted by the University of North Texas Center for Human Identification confirmed that the remains belonged to Landry. The skeletal remains do not provide additional insight into the cause or manner of death, and investigators have found no indication of foul play. Over the years, the OAG Cold Case Unit conducted repeated ground and aerial searches, reviewed new leads, and continually re-examined the case. These efforts were conducted in collaboration with the Caldwell County Sheriff's Office, the Texas Department of Public Safety, and Texas Search and Rescue. The Landry family respectfully request privacy for the family as they navigate this difficult update.
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4: Cattle and grains lower, cotton trading higher. I'm Kerry Martin with a market update on the Texas Farm Bureau Radio Network. Cattle futures kick off the trading week slightly lower, with December live cattle down 22 cents, 221.92, the February down 15, trading at 224.15. Feeder cattle lower, November down 40 cents, 331.57. January feeders down 25, trading at 324.10. Corn lower, with December down 6.5, 521.75. March corn down 6.5, 535.25. Kansas City wheat lower, with the December contract down 13.25, 748.75. Cotton starting the day higher, with December up 7 points, 82.78 cents. November West Texas crude up $1.79, 94.20 a barrel. I'm Kerry Martin on the Texas Farm Bureau Radio Network.
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0: This great music, it's like a return ticket to a moment in time. 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
5: With an Ag Minute, I'm Chelsea Wade. What are some tax strategies livestock producers should consider if selling cattle during a USDA drought declaration period?
6: Oklahoma State University Extension Ag Tax expert J.C. Hobbs, if livestock growers in designated areas need to sell animals, what are potential tax implications?
7: Then that area, you have the ability to sell breeding animals and not have to report the gain in the year of sale. But what we do is make an election that we're going to replace those animals in a future year when we get the grass growing again. And we have 2 years after the year of the drought to buy those animals back and avoid any gain potentially by replacing those animals.
6: He adds one tax strategy involves purchasing replacement animals with any gains, avoiding taxable gain until a later date. I'm Rod Bain reporting for the U.S. Department of Agriculture in Washington, D.C.
5: And this has been an Ag Minute. I'm Chelsea Wade, TSN News.
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0: 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The event will be held in downtown Sulphur Springs on Celebration Plaza. In case of rain, it will be held at Christus Trinity Clinic, 113 Airport Road.
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2: This is the Texas Cotton Report. Base grade spot cotton bids in Texas from 75.21 to higher grades of 80.96 on about 1,200 bales. The Cotlook A index was up 50 points to 93.75. The AWP is 66.09. Cotton futures move lower Friday as traders initially came away from the Trump-Xi meeting without much new information on trade or agricultural purchases. We later learned the U.S. and China released reciprocal lists covering about $30 billion in goods from each country. China's list includes more than 1,600 U.S. products. Cotton traders will be watching to see whether the latest trade developments translate into stronger Chinese demand for U.S. cotton. October cotton closed Friday at 78.91, down 60 points. December ended at 82.71, also down 60. And March finished at 85.49, 57 points lower. Estimated volume was just over 54,000 contracts. More cotton market news in a moment. This is TSN News.
3: What do we really know about James Tallarico? Tallarico said,
4: "Defending Trans Texas is something we have to do every day."
3: Tallarico supported using taxpayer dollars for sex change surgeries on young children, claimed denying your child's gender identity is abusive, said the trans community needs abortion care too, and even called Jesus a radical feminist and said God is non-binary.
4: Defending Trans Texas is something we have to do every day.
3: But it gets worse. James Tallarico voted to allow biological men access to women's bathrooms in schools and for biological boys to play in girls' sports, saying some things are more important than fair competition in sports.
4: Defending Trans Texas is something we have to do every day.
3: Radical liberal James Tallarico. For they, them, not you. Texas PAC is responsible for the content of this advertising, paid for by Texas PAC, not authorized by any candidate or candidates committee. 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
2: Cotton traders this week will be watching speculative positioning, export demand, and harvest progress. Friday's CFTC report showed managed money cutting its net long position by more than 16,000 contracts. Funds remain net long by just over 81,000 contracts, but the reduction signals some traders have backed away from bullish positions. On the demand side, U.S. cotton export commitments are running about 17% ahead of last year, but sales still need to maintain a stronger pace to reach USDA's current export forecast, keeping China and other major buyers in focus. On the supply side, the U.S. harvest is running ahead of its five-year average. Recent rainfall brought some relief to West Texas, but traders will continue watching crop conditions and harvest weather as more new crop cotton reaches the market. A new progress and conditions report will be released this afternoon. This has been your Texas Cotton Report. I'm Chelsea Wade, TSN News.
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1: TSN News, I'm Kristen Yates. Our top story, with a first-of-its-kind midterm convention in the rearview mirror, Republicans now back to the business of trying to hold the reins of Congress, particularly in Texas, a state they consider crucial in keeping control of the Senate.
2: Democrat James Tallarico and Republican Ken Paxton are still polling within the margin of error. And the GOP is expected to spend up to $200 million between now and November 3rd. Paxton's strategy
3: is trying to reach those voters who, if they do come out to vote, are going to vote Republican.
2: But if they stay home, says St. Edward's University political science professor Brian Smith,
3: that's a vote for the Democrats.
2: The Texas Tribune says the Tallarico campaign has out-fundraised the Paxton camp, but has still been outspent by the GOP candidate.
1: Jim Ryan reporting. With Election Day just around the corner, another candidate for Texas government is calling for a suspension of the statewide gas tax.
4: Hinojosa says suspending the state's 20% gallon tax on gasoline and undyed diesel will give Texans immediate relief at the pump. Texas Agriculture Commissioner Sid Miller, a Republican, has also called on Governor Abbott to temporarily suspend the tax.
5: That is something that the state can do, waive the state gas tax. While we're in war, while gas prices are at these crazy highs, especially diesel, people can't afford that. I think the governor should use his emergency authority to waive that gas tax. He's done it in the past. He has the authority to do it.
4: Hinojosa says suspending the tax would be one of her immediate actions if elected governor. We reached out to Governor Abbott for comment on the proposal and Hinojosa's criticism, but have not received a response. Emily Capetillo, TSN News.
1: Crude oil, not the only precious commodity being pulled from the ground in West Texas.
6: The state has entered into two new mineral leases in western Texas. Land Commissioner Don Buckingham says harvesting rare earth minerals is key to both domestic manufacturing and will reduce our reliance on foreign sources.
7: We're going to bust China's monopoly, but as part of this, we're calling it mineral independence. It's standing on our own 2 feet.
6: She says these leases generate more than $500,000 for the permanent school fund. That's a pool of money that's invested to earn income for public education. In San Antonio, Michael Board, TSN News.
1: Well, if you skipped opening weekend crowds at the State Fair of Texas, the first full week begins today at Fair Park. The gates are open as of pretty much now, 10 o'clock this morning, weekday hours running till 9 p.m. This week's entertainment ranges from Bowling for Soup and Lee Bryce to Mini Kiss and Kansas. The fair also emphasizing lower cost options this year with weekday admission, ride and food promotions. 24-day run continues through Sunday, October 18th. Quick check of statewide gas prices this morning. We averaged $3.92 for a gallon of regular, $5.86 for a gallon of diesel. This is TSN News.
8: What do we really know about James Tallarico? Tallarico said,
9: defending trans Texas is something we have to do every day.
8: Tallarico supported using taxpayer dollars for sex change surgeries on young children, claimed denying your child's gender identity is abusive, said the trans community needs abortion care too, and even called Jesus a radical feminist, and said God is non-binary.
9: Defending trans Texas is something we have to do every day.
8: But it gets worse. James Tallarico voted to allow biological men access to women's bathrooms in schools and for biological boys to play in girls' sports, saying some things are more important than fair competition in sports.
9: Defending trans Texas is something we have to do every day.
8: Radical liberal James Tallarico, for they, them, not you. Texas PAC is responsible for the content of this advertising, paid for by Texas PAC, not authorized by any candidate or candidates committee. TexasPAC.org.
1: President Trump is keeping the door open to new talks with Iran this week while rejecting Tehran's latest offer to open the Strait of Hormuz by the weekend. This comes as five people are arrested in the United Kingdom for an alleged plan to strike a British airbase used by the U.S. in operations for the Iranian conflict. More rain is on the way for portions of the southwest, including hard-hit New Mexico. Rain also expected to push into portions of Colorado and Arizona. This all as the northeast struggles to clean up following a deadly nor'easter. If you plan on traveling for Thanksgiving, you'll want to book your trip before Halloween. Surging jet fuel prices and dwindling competitions are the major drivers for an uptick in flight prices. I'm Kristen Yates, and this is TSN News.
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11: Here's your KSST KRVA FM weather. Some sunshine today, but a shower or thunderstorm possible later on, and still pretty warm. We'll be in the low 90s. Overnight, some clouds, upper 60s, sunny and hot on Tuesday. We'll hit the mid-90s and a little bit windy. Showers and thunderstorms are rolling in on Wednesday with low 90s. I'm meteorologist Steve Hamilton on KSST and KRVA-FM.
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6: Sheared heels can lead to quarter cracks in horses. Hello everyone, I'm veterinarian Dr. Bob Judd with Texas Vet News on the Texas Farm Bureau Radio Network. Full thickness hoof wall defects like quarter cracks are becoming more common, and Dr. Steve O'Grady indicates that a true full thickness quarter crack originates just distal or below the coronet. The crack then migrates up and down the hoof wall from the crack, leading to infection, lameness, and decreased performance. Lots of folks look at a crack that starts at the ground surface at the quarters of the foot and call that a quarter crack. And although the crack is at the quarter, it is not a true quarter crack. Dr. O'Grady indicates that a quarter crack generally only occurs in shod horses because the back of the hoof generally is able to adapt to unequal loading or uneven footing, as the heels are able to move independently of each other. However, applying shoes modifies this ability. And a quarter crack is usually associated with a hoof capsule distortion called a sheared heel. A sheared heel is a heel in which one side is higher than the other side at the coronary band, and the hoof capsule distorts and places abnormal forces on the area, leading to a quarter crack. There are lots of methods of treating a quarter crack, but none will be effective unless you determine the cause and solve it. The hoof wall tends to grow slower where most of the weight is borne, and the abnormal stress can lead to the hoof wall no longer accepting the load. The most common cause of stress on the hoof wall are conformational defects or poor farriery. For example, with horses that have a rotational deformity toward the lateral side or the outside of the hoof, the medial or inside heel quarter bears the most weight, and the coronet in this area will migrate upward, causing a sheared heel. Join me next time for treatment of sheared heels. If you have any topics you want me to discuss on Texas Vet News, contact me at texvet@txfbe.org. I'm Dr. Bob Judd. 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
8: 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I'm Kerry Martin with a market update on the Texas Farm Bureau Radio Network. Live cattle futures trading lower with December down 62 cents, 221.52. The February down 32, trading at 223.97. Feeder cattle higher with November up 25 cents, 332.22. January up 37, trading at 324.72. Corn and wheat lower. December corn down 9 3/4, 518.5. March corn down 9 1/4, 532 3/4. December Kansas City wheat down 22.5, 739.5. Cotton has turned lower with December down 13 points, 82.58 cents. November West Texas crude up $1.53, 93.94 a barrel. I'm Kerry Martin on the Texas Farm Bureau Radio Network.
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2: 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In Hopkins County on FM 900 from US 67 to FM 69, crews will be working on roadway widening. Expect flaggers and slower moving traffic. In Franklin County on FM 21 from State Highway 37 to Titus County Line, crews will be working on installing roadway signs and mailboxes. Watch for construction vehicles entering and exiting the roadway. 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
2: It was December of 1814, and the British were closing in on the city of New Orleans, forcing a battle with the young United States. That southern city was a mix of nationalities and loyalties, a melting pot that might support either nation.
6: Andrew Jackson gave this impassioned speech on Jackson Square, asking the citizens of New Orleans to let go of their cultural differences and unite in a national emergency. And to his surprise, and to the governor's surprise, they did.
2: Patricia Corral shares the story from the Chalmette battlefield in New Orleans.
6: The troops that made up the American forces included a large population of free men of color. They actually outnumbered other Louisiana militia.
2: In fact, free people of color made up one-third of the city's population. By the time of the battle, Jackson had pulled together an amazing multinational force.
6: He reached out to Choctaw Indians who had fought with him in other battles during the Creek Wars and the War of 1812. He reached out to the French and Spanish in the city of New Orleans and a large Irish contingent. And he also brought in Jean Lafitte and the Baratarian Pirates.
2: Soon, those who had their eyes on taking the city made their landfall.
6: The British landed late December, March.
1: It's time to raise the curtain on more good time oldies here on KSST.
6: On a cold winter day to set up camp downriver from here about 3 miles away.
2: Today, the battlefield is a national historical landmark. The story of what happened when those two forces met in January of 1815 is next time as we travel the countryside in New Orleans, Louisiana. I'm Andrew McCray.

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1: TSN News, I'm Kristen Yates. Our top story, Camp Mystic is proposing to sell nearly 750 acres of Hill Country property as the camp faces both bankruptcy proceedings and a criminal investigation into last year's deadly July 4th flood. A newly filed Chapter 11 plan calls for an auction of the land and substantially all of the camp's assets. 25 campers and two counselors died at Camp Mystic last year. The Texas Rangers are investigating separately whether crimes were committed in the camp's response to the flood. So far, no criminal charges have been filed. ICE raids on cattle and meatpacking operations in Texas, as well as Kansas and Oklahoma, has beef industry leaders pushing back a bit.
2: They're basically saying that if there's not coordination with local law enforcement and businesses when there's these kinds of federal immigration enforcement operations, people could see higher beef prices when we go here to the grocery store. Now, DHS Secretary Mark Wayne Mullen, he says that ICE is not conducting worksite operations and that agents are just targeting criminals and people with final orders of removal.
1: That's Mills Hayes reporting. Democrat James Tallarico and Republican Ken Paxton find something they can reach across the aisle on, and that is the federal gas tax. Both candidates for Texas' Senate seat are criticizing the tax, suggesting its current usage is not supporting Texans. Gas tax funds largely pay for federal highway construction projects. At a campaign event this weekend, Tallarico urged Paxton to both oppose the ongoing Iranian war and support a plan to suspend both the federal gas tax and diesel tax. A rebuttal by Paxton says he supports ending the federal gas tax permanently, saying that Washington should, quote, fund roads by cutting waste, not taxing Texans at the pump. Friends and teammates continue saying goodbye today to a Tarleton State rodeo athlete who died after being injured during a college competition. 20-year-old Alejandro Franco Briseño was competing for Tarleton at the Sewell Ross State Rodeo in Alpine last Thursday. She suffered fatal injuries from a fall. Officials have not released details about more circumstances surrounding the accident. Visitation for her continues until tonight in Stephenville. Her funeral is tomorrow afternoon. The U.S. Senate votes today on a bill that could change the business of college sports. The Protect College Sports Act, co-sponsored by Texas Senator Cruz, the bill aims to address many top issues in college sports concerning unlimited spending on players, as well as unlimited amount of player transfers and protections for smaller schools. The bipartisan bill would also give the NCAA the power to put restraints on conference realignment and on any future super leagues. This is TSN News.
3: She was 14 years old, for sale in a motel off I-35. Traffic through Dallas, Austin, and San Antonio. Now her traffickers are in prison because Ken Paxton put them there. 40 years for the trafficker, 20 years for the woman who posted the ads online. The human trafficking and organized crime unit that locked them up, Ken Paxton built it. The website that sold kids like used cars, Ken Paxton shut it down. Politicians talk the talk about protecting our kids. Ken Paxton walks their traffickers directly to prison, protecting Texas kids and locking up the people who prey on them online and off. Prosecutor, dad, attorney general, Ken Paxton for U.S. Senate. Texas PAC is responsible for the content of this advertising. Paid for by Texas PAC. Not authorized by any candidate or candidates committee. TexasPAC.org.
1: Over the weekend, President Trump rejected a proposal from Iran that would reopen the Strait of Hormuz, a similar deal to the Memorandum of Understanding that fell apart over the summer. Oil is still high today and the markets are in the red. A prosecutor in New York reopens an investigation into allegations that a Cornell University student was gang-raped at a frat house in 2024. This comes after a Jane Doe sued Cornell, the Chi Phi fraternity, and seven of its members. TV ads running over the weekend promoting President Trump and his perceived accomplishments, but they're drawing both Republican and Democratic criticism, calling Trump out for using taxpayer dollars to pay for the ads. And former American Idol contestant, current pastor Caleb Flynn, back in court in Ohio on trial for the murder of his wife. I'm Kristen Yates, TSN News.
0: More good time oldies in a moment, but now time for a KSST weather update. 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
4: Here's your KSST KRVA FM weather. Some sunshine today, but a shower or thunderstorm possible later on, and still pretty warm. We'll be in the low 90s. Overnight, some clouds, upper 60s, sunny and hot on Tuesday. We'll hit the mid-90s and a little bit windy. Showers and thunderstorms are rolling in on Wednesday with low 90s. I'm meteorologist Steve Hamilton on KSST and KRVA-FM.
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6: Cattle and grains trading lower while cotton is steady to higher. I'm Kerry Martin with a market update on the Texas Farm Bureau Radio Network. Cattle futures moving lower this morning with December live cattle down $1.87 at 220.27. February down $1.57, trading at 222.72. Feeder cattle lower. November down $1.80, 330.17. January feeders down $1.77, 322.57. Corn is lower with December corn down 8 cents, 520 and a quarter. March is down 8, trading at 534 a bushel. December Kansas City wheat down 16 and a half, 745 and a half. Cotton trading steady to higher with the new crop December contract unchanged, 82.71 cents. November West Texas crude down 293 at 95.34 a barrel. I'm Kerry Martin on the Texas Farm Bureau Radio Network.
7: 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My guest today is Tyler Jacobs. He is partner broker with Hall & Hall Land Company. And today we're going to talk about absentee owners of rural land in Texas. And Tyler, there is a pretty good percentage of people who are absentee owners that own that land out there.
8: You know, depending on which AI agent you ask, there's about 30% or maybe a third of all Texas land is owned by absentee owners. And having been in the business a number of decades, I've seen the cycles of people buying and selling absentee ownership. And you pick up patterns, and that's why we're going to talk about these tips.
7: So let's talk about tenant relations.
8: Absolutely. That is probably one of the more important considerations is on your land. If you can find a hunting tenant or a grazing tenant that will invest in your property rather than paying you cash rent to help you improve it and make it easier to own, that is a win-win relationship.
7: Then we move over to neighbor relations. How's that differ?
8: Your neighbors are your biggest asset when you own absentee land. They're your eyes and your ears. Developing friendships and learning how to be neighborly is a lot of times a big challenge for people moving out of the city that have been isolated for so long. So move out to the country or you buy land in the country. It's really important to know your neighbors and to be a good neighbor. And when something goes wrong on your property, your neighbors are usually the ones that are going to tell you first. And that's just key. When you're 3 hours away from your land, your neighbor can stop by and shut off that water valve or shut that gate that you would have to drive 3 hours to handle on your own.
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1: 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This local news update brought to you by the Northeast Texas Choral Society.
2: A woman was sentenced to 25 years in state prison after she pleaded guilty to manufacturing or delivering methamphetamines and fentanyl to neighboring Wood County. According to the Wood County District Attorney's Office, 29-year-old Brittany Elaine Gargiulo of Garland was riding in a Ford Mustang that was stopped by a Texas Department of Public Safety trooper in Quitman on May 19th. KETK Television reports Gargiulo and the Mustang's driver admitted they were coming back to Wood County from Dallas. Gargiulo unzipped a bag on her shoulder, which let the trooper see multiple glass pipes. In the bag, troopers found several baggies, some containing a white substance and some a blue substance. The DPS crime lab in Tyler tested the substances, and according to the district attorney's office, the DPS tests showed that the substances did contain meth and fentanyl. According to Wood County judicial records, Gargiulo was sentenced to 25 years in state prison for the first charge of manufacture or delivery of controlled substance and 18 years for the second charge. Her two sentences in state prison will be served at the same time. 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
9: Coming up October 8th from 5:30 to 6:30 p.m., it's the annual Candlelight Vigil put on by the Safety Crisis Center here in Sulphur Springs. Come out and support victims of domestic violence. The event will be held in downtown Sulphur Springs on Celebration Plaza. In case of rain, it will be held at Christus Trinity Clinic, 113 Airport Road.
10: 4 interests held 46.3 million acres of U.S. agricultural land at the end of 2024, representing about 3.6% of privately held agricultural land nationwide. University of Illinois researchers say nearly half of that acreage is forest land, while cropland accounts for about 29%. At the same time, states are increasingly placing restrictions on foreign ownership. Harrison Pittman, director of the National Agricultural Law Center, says many of the newer laws aren't aimed at the countries responsible for most foreign holdings.
11: Most of your foreign ownership is Canada, the Netherlands, the UK, Italy, Germany, and I'm probably leaving one out there. But that's almost 70%, 66 to 70% of foreign ownership are those entities.
10: The issue is also getting attention in Washington. USDA has proposed expanding reporting requirements under the Agricultural Foreign Investment Disclosure Act, while Congress is considering additional foreign ownership provisions as part of the next Farm Bill. With an Ag Minute.

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6: I'm David Johnson with a Wall Street update. A sell-off on Wall Street today. It looks like we're giving back some of the gains that we saw on Friday. Of course, on Friday, the Dow Industrials Average was up close to 500 points. But it's really a combination of factors that are hitting the market here as we begin this new trading week. On the one hand, crude oil is going back up again. Now, crude oil turned in a miserable performance last week, the worst week since June, which is a good thing. It means it was down a lot. But it's been up 3% to as much as 4% all morning long. The other thing is interest rates are continuing to climb. The 10-year rate is the highest rate we've seen since 2007. The 30-year rate, the highest since 2004. When you have multi-decade highs in interest rates and higher oil prices, it's really tough to mount any sort of a rally. That's why the industrials average has been down 250 to 400 points most of the day, with the NASDAQ even harder hit. I'm David Johnson.
1: Lynn Berry loves 1, 2, 3. 0 a.m. in Sulphur Springs.

0: people know, there's only one station that's the true voice of Hopkins County, Texas. 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

0: TSN News. I'm Alan Skaya. This is the Midday Report for Monday, September 28th, 2026. Democrat James Tallarico, Republican Ken Paxton may have found something they can reach across the aisle on, and that's the federal gas tax.
1: Both the candidates for Texas's Senate seat are criticizing the tax, suggesting its current usage is not supporting Texans. Gas tax funds largely pay for federal highway construction projects. At a campaign event this weekend, Tallarico urged Paxton to both oppose the ongoing Iranian war and support a plan to suspend both the federal gas tax and diesel tax. A rebuttal by Paxton says he supports ending the federal gas tax permanently, adding that Washington should, quote, fund roads by cutting waste, not taxing Texans at the pump. I'm Kristen Yates, TSN News.
0: An outgoing Republican senator is blasting President Trump's endorsement of Ken Paxton 4 months after the Senate runoff. Tom Tillis says what's happening now with the amount of money being poured into Texas would not have to happen if John Cornyn had won the primary.
2: This party has evolved to a point to where one or two disagreements with the president. Cornyn's a classic example, voting with the president over 98-99% of the time. Folks, now is not the time for these loyalty oaths. Now's the time for Republicans to get elected and to prevent this country from experiencing the end game that the Democrat Socialists of America want.
0: Tillis told CNN's Jake Tapper on State of the Union the move by the president's become what he describes as a colossal mistake. Meanwhile, Paxton is fending off comments from Cornyn about his campaign strategy. Paxton told Fox, Cornyn doesn't know what he's talking about. With the November election just weeks away now, recent polling shows a close race for Texas governor between Democrat Gina Hinojosa and Republican Greg Abbott.
3: People want change. That's what we're hearing across the state. They're tired of politics as usual. Nobody wants it. I don't want it. We need government that gets back to basics, back to delivering for the people of Texas. People are struggling in a way that I have never seen in this high-cost economy.
0: And that's Hinojosa saying voters say they're looking for a change in state leadership. We reached out to Governor Greg Abbott for comment on the latest polling, but he has not responded. Republicans had their midterm convention earlier this month in Dallas, and this weekend Democrats met at College Park Center in Arlington.
4: Earlier this month, it was GOP politicians, and I spoke to many who attended that event at American Airlines Center. This weekend's event featured Democrats, most TV pundits. This was a left-leaning crowd of about 5,000. The pulse of the day came from hallway conversations, where many told me that attending was a step toward re-engaging with their local communities.
5: I'm finding my city and my world to be a little more too divided right now.
6: We have more that is the same than is different. And I think that we're not as far apart as our politics would lead us to be. And when you talk to people, those core things that have always mattered to us Americans matter.
4: Many attendees emphasize the importance of sustained civic participation rather than focusing solely on a single election cycle. The event was sponsored by MS Now. Russell Scott, TSN News.
0: Still to come, we had a threat shutting down a Texas school today. This is TSN News.
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9: Coming up October 8th from 5:30 to 6:30 p.m., it's the annual candlelight vigil put on by the Safety Crisis Center here in Sulphur Springs. Come out and support victims of domestic violence. The event will be held in downtown Sulphur Springs on Celebration Plaza. In case of rain, it will be held at Christus Trinity Clinic, 113 Airport Road.
0: A shooting threat shut down a preschool today in a town south of the Oklahoma border.
10: The Melissa Police Department says the threat was reportedly made by a former resident. Primrose School in Melissa on Concho Drive closes as a precaution while police investigate. Investigators say they have shared information with the law enforcement agency where the person now lives. Melissa Police say the investigation remains active and they are taking all reports of threats seriously and say they will continue to investigate and take appropriate steps to protect its community. Emily Capetillo, TSN News.
0: Camp Mystic is putting its 750-acre property on the auction block. Owners filed Chapter 11 bankruptcy plan Friday. They're trying to sell the land along the Guadalupe River, with proceeds going to settle claims over last summer's flood that killed 27 campers and staff. Civil lawsuits brought by the families are set to resume after the court-supervised sale. A former soldier at Fort Hood is going to federal prison for hacking several major companies while he was on duty.
11: 22-year-old Cameron Wagenius was arrested in 2024. Prosecutors say he worked with several other defendants to hack into telecommunications companies and steal their data, then threatened to release that information online unless the companies paid him a ransom. That happened while he was in the U.S. Army and stationed at Fort Hood. They also say that after investigators seized his electronic devices in December of 2024 and he was ordered to stay away from computers, he bought another laptop and resumed his illegal activities from inside the barracks. He has been sentenced to nearly 6 years in prison and ordered to pay the company's $295,000 in restitution. Stephen Pickering, TSN News.
0: A candidate running for Austin City Council was arrested and protesters showed up to demand his release from the Travis County Jail.
12: District 1 candidate Misael Ramos claims he was unlawfully abducted Saturday morning by Texas Department of Public Safety troopers while walking his dog. He was charged with riot participation from last weekend's eye shooting protests that were largely organized by DSA operatives who endorse him, according to Fox Digital. His arrest drew protesters to the Travis County Jail calling for his release.
13: If they will do this to someone who is a public citizen, a candidate, they will certainly do it to ordinary people.
12: Ramos was released and spoke to the crowd, declining to discuss his riot charge, but spoke out against ICE and immigration enforcement. Eric Lycom, TSN News.
0: There's going to be an appeal filed after a ruling against a South Texas woman on death row. The Cameron County Trial Court recommended Melissa Lucio be declared actually innocent of the murder of her 2-year-old daughter back in 2007. It's the same court that convicted her of capital murder and sentenced her to death in 2008. But the Texas Court of Criminal Appeals ruled 5-4 against the lower court. Lucio's attorney, Vanessa Potkin, says the prosecutor admitted the trial was not fair and asked the court to toss out the conviction.
14: For the Court of Criminal Appeals, just to give, you know, no deference or no consideration to that concession of error and to the findings that were made by the judge who oversaw her conviction is really unfair and an injustice.
0: Pumpkin says evidence proved Lucio's daughter died as a result of an accidental fall. Lucio was 2 days from being executed on April 27, 2022, when lawmakers from both sides of the aisle intervened to win her a stay. Time now for TSN Midday Sports. Here's Jet Nelson.
15: I'm Jet Nelson with your TSN Midday Sports. The Houston Astros ended the regular season with a bang as they became playoff bound with the American League West title. Yesterday's 9-0 win over the Athletics gave the Astros a series win in Sacramento and fully eliminated the Texas Rangers, who were previously tied with Houston. The Astros used 6 pitchers in order to keep arms fresh for the postseason, and everyone did their part by only allowing 5 hits combined. Ethan Petko received the win due to having the longest outing of 3 innings. The offense operated like clockwork against the A's with 4 runs scored in the 3rd inning, followed by 3 consecutive scoring efforts in the 6-8 frames. Here is the sound of victory from Astros Radio.
16: And that'll do it. The Astros win their 8th American League West title in the last 9 years. Tatsuya Imai caps it with a strikeout.
15: Now the Astros get today off, but return to the field tomorrow as they host the Chicago White Sox in the first round of the postseason. Houston performed well against the Sox this year, taking the season series 4-2. First pitch from Daikin Park is set for 4 tomorrow afternoon with coverage on NBC and Peacock. And the Dallas Cowboys are back from Rio after the Baltimore Ravens used a walk-off field goal to steal the win yesterday by a final score 34-31. While the defense didn't provide much help, it's hard not to blame the coaching staff for the loss, as play calling seemed lackluster on the final offensive drive for Dallas and proved to be costly, as broken coverage allowed the Ravens into field goal range with 1 second remaining. After the game, head coach Brian Schottenheimer explained the defensive coverage and what backfired as Lamar Jackson connected with Zay Flowers with 6 seconds remaining.
17: Yeah, it was a man-to-man robber look that we had where we were playing soft and, again, got to force the ball to go to the underneath in-cut, not the deep one behind.
15: The Cowboys will have to find a way to shake this one, as 2 losses through 3 games puts them behind the 8-ball with wins from both the Giants and Commanders as well. Next up, Dallas heads to Houston Sunday to face the winless Texans. With your TSN Midday Sports, I'm Jet Nelson.
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18: 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Stay you and visit the Sulphur Springs Public Library, 611 North Davis, 903-885-4926.
19: The Hopkins County Veterans Memorial was erected in the center of Sulphur Springs to honor the men and women who have served our country. 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
0: The U.S. and China have released lists of products worth about $30 billion that are going to see tariff cuts. They say the deal will boost bilateral trade. China's president met with President Trump in Washington last week. The U.S. had already agreed to reduce tariffs, and China's commerce ministry says this deal will strengthen trade cooperation. British police say they've arrested five men under counterterrorism laws near a U.S.-run airbase in England. They'll be released on bail, but the investigation is still going on. They say they're looking at a possible link to Iran, but they have not confirmed whether another country may have sponsored their work.
20: The Perryman Report on TSN. A U.S. jobs forecast says home health aides will add the most positions by 2035. Economist Dr. Ray Perryman says nurses, restaurant cooks, and builders will grow too.
21: At this point in time, virtually all of these occupations that are being listed here, that most of the jobs are being filled in increasing numbers and rising percentages by immigrants. And consequently, when you have a restriction on that or you see that begin to reduce as we are now, that can point to some even more critical workforce shortages going forward. But I think the biggest takeaway from this is, and I think the one that everyone would agree on, we all recognize that home health care workers are going to be a very rapidly growing need in the future, and one that's not being met effectively right now. And that's an issue we're going to have to deal with going forward as the baby boomers age, as the dynamics of health care change, and we look to the future. That's one work area that's going to become even more critical. For the Texas State Network, I'm Ray Perryman.
0: On the markets today, price of oil is up about 70 cents right now. It's at $93.11 a barrel. And on the markets, the Dow is down 109 points, the NASDAQ is down 204, and the S&P is down 47. We'll have a recap of our top story coming up next. This is TSN News.
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0: 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They both want to suspend the federal gas tax. They just disagree on how to do it. Tallarico saying he wants to suspend the federal tax, and Paxton...
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5: In obituary news,
4: funeral services for G.V. Hughes will be at 3 p.m. Wednesday, September 30th at First Baptist Church, Sulphur Springs. Visitation will be 1 hour prior to the service at 2 p.m. The interment will follow the service at Rest Lawn Memorial Park. Mr. Hughes of Sulphur Springs passed away Saturday, September 26th.
5: Memorial service for Regina Cherie Browning, age 71, of Sulphur Springs, will be held Sunday, October 4th at 2 p.m. at Prairie Valley Church in Campbell, Texas. Regina passed away Tuesday, September 15th at Christus Mother Francis Hospital, Sulphur Springs. Regina was born December 6, 54, in Dallas to George Hardin and Shirley Carpenter Cranick. Regina was employed at Lucent Technologies, where she retired after 25 years. Survived by her daughter, Christy and Kevin Cherry, Stacy and Mark Graham, and many, many grandchildren. Preceded to death by her parents, George and Shirley, and H.O. Cranick, husband Kenneth Browning, daughter Jana Crossland, sister Karen Banks and Michelle Price, brother Ronald Hardin.
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4: KSST has been reporting the news for Sulphur Springs and Hopkins County since 1947. We couldn't look to the future without remembering our past. These are the History and Heritage Files as compiled and presented by Bill Bradford prior to 2014.
7: These are the history and heritage files for the 28th day of September. Sunrise this morning 7:15, sunset 7:10. The day is now shorter than the night, and with less sunshine, fall and winter are on the way. On September 29, 1947, the note says General George T. Wood, candidate for governor, will speak at James E. Hopkins in Hopkins County. On this day in 1991, after a third of a century of planning and working and frustration, they closed the gates on Cooper Lake. Anita Bryant was there with the national anthem. Reverend Henry Sushi
8: help
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7: Don Abernathy noted the amount of time it's taken to get this thing finished.
9: I know the federal government is also glad that the day has arrived.
7: North Texas Municipal Water District spokesman
9: we
7: Brett Hall.
9: We have long awaited this event. Look forward to the day that we start drinking the sweet, clear water from Cooper Reservoir.
7: General Janega.
10: If we get average rainfall, it'll take about 19 months
7: to fill the lake.
10: And if we got a great deal of rain, it could take as little as 2 months.
7: Judge Sam Hall told of the time when he was a congressman and he gave Corps General Donovan a glass of water, water from Cooper, at one of the times when Cooper's water was not
9: good. He looked at it. He said, you mean you're drinking water like this? And we converted him that day.
7: Congressman Jim Chapman.
11: Not a pile of dirt. It's a mountain of dreams that have been fulfilled.
7: Senator Phil Graham.
12: It's amazing what you can do in a vacant cow pasture with $140 million.
7: Senator Lloyd Benson mentioned people important in the early days to the project.
9: We go back to the legendary figures like Sam Rayburn and Wright Fatman.
7: And the group we just quoted all together pushed the buttons that closed the gates, and Cooper Lake will be a reality when the rains come. And the rains came, and it was full before Christmas. On this day in 1928, the Sulphur Springs Wildcats defeated Longview at Sulphur Springs 12-6. Quarterback Henry George Smith, good year for the Cats. Following year, 29 was even better. The official high school newspaper, The High Life, said the Wildcats ended the season with a 918 percentage, and Denton refused to play them for the district title because they had 1,000. We don't understand it either. On this day in 1956, Will Harris was named chairman of the Budget and Screening Committee of the United Fund. On this day in 62, the Sulphur Springs Wildcats defeated Henderson 28-20, and it's all in the Heritage Files.
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15: With an Ag Minute, I'm Chelsea Wade. The Farm Bill is still awaiting action on the Senate floor. American Farm Bureau Federation President Zippy Duval says farmers need lawmakers to get the legislation across the finish line.
16: Farmers applaud members of the Senate Agriculture Committee who recognize the critical support the Farm Bill provides for American farmers and ranchers. Advancing the Farm Bill to the full Senate is an important step toward providing certainty to rural America. While some farm programs were updated last summer, it's been almost a decade since Congress passed a full farm bill, and farmers can't afford any more delays. In the past 10 years, more than 200,000 farms have gone out of business. They faced a pandemic, global unrest, rising expenses, and falling prices for the food that they grow.
15: He says a new modernized farm bill will help farmers survive continued and unforeseen challenges and ensure an abundant and safe food supply. This has been an Ag Minute. I'm Chelsea Wade, TSN News.
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20: 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I'm Chad Young. It's Monday, and we have all the latest news from the KSST News team. We'll also have your weather today on KSST News, delivering the news 7 days a week.
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4: A tight-knit North Texas community is in mourning following a devastating single-vehicle school bus accident that occurred late last week, claiming the life of a 13-year-old student. According to DPS, the crash occurred approximately 5 p.m. September 24th in an unincorporated area of Denton County. Investigators stated that the Sanger Independent School District bus was traveling north when, for reasons still unknown, it left the roadway. The vehicle then struck a concrete drainage culvert and rolled over onto its side. Tarrant County Medical Examiner identified the student killed in the crash as 13-year-old Julian Amador. Amador was transported by emergency medical services to Texas Health Presbyterian Hospital, Denton, where he tragically succumbed to his injuries shortly after arrival. At the time of the accident, four students and the driver were on board. The driver, identified as 38-year-old Jesse Paget, along with three surviving student passengers, sustained minor injuries treated at the scene. Sanger ISD released the following statement, quote, "Our hearts are with the student's family and all those impacted by this tragedy. Please keep the family and all those affected by this tragedy in your thoughts," end quote. Elected officials and community leaders have also shared messages of condolences and support for the affected families and first responders. The Texas Department of Safety is leading the ongoing investigation. Authorities have indicated that a final determination regarding what caused the bus to leave the roadway has not yet been finalized. September is Prostate Cancer Awareness Month. Prostate cancer is one of the most treatable cancers when discovered early, having a 100% 5-year survival rate according to the National Institutes of Health. However, prostate cancer is the second leading cause of cancer deaths in American men. Why is such a treatable disease still claiming so many lives? In part, it's because of lack of early detection. Many men wait until they have symptoms before deciding to have their prostates checked, when in reality, prostate cancer doesn't really present symptoms until advanced stages.
26: Prioritizing regular preventative screenings is how we can combat these statistics and make prostate cancer deaths rarer each year. To see if you qualify for the 100 free PSA tests available here in Hopkins County, look for more details on our story at kssdradio.com or call 903-438-4543 to check eligibility and schedule that free test for yourself.
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1: A woman was sentenced to 25 years in state prison after she pleaded guilty to manufacturing or delivering methamphetamines and fentanyl to neighboring Wood County. According to the Wood County District Attorney's Office, 29-year-old Brittany Elaine Gargiulo of Garland was riding in a Ford Mustang that was stopped by a Texas Department of Public Safety trooper in Quitman on May 19th. KETK Television reports Gargiulo and the Mustang's driver admitted they were coming back to Wood County from Dallas. Gargiulo unzipped a bag on her shoulder, which let the trooper see multiple glass pipes. In the bag, troopers found several baggies, some containing a white substance and some a blue substance. The DPS crime lab in Tyler tested the substances, and according to the district attorney's office, the DPS tests showed that the substances did contain meth and fentanyl. According to Wood County judicial records, Gargiulo was sentenced to 25 years in state prison for the first charge of manufacture or delivery of controlled substance and 18 years for the second charge. Her two sentences in state prison will be served at the same time. Homes for Our Troops builds and donates specially adapted custom homes nationwide for severely injured post-9/11 veterans. For more information, visit hfotusa.org. East Texas A&M University is among the nation's leading universities for advancing social mobility, according to the 2027 U.S. News & World Report Best Colleges Rankings. ETA&M tied for number one in the Texas A&M University system for social mobility with Texas A&M University Kingsville. The university also tied for number 9 among Texas public universities and rose 12 spots to number 86 nationally. U.S. News bases its social mobility rankings on university success in enrolling and graduating students who receive federal Pell Grants. The vast majority of Pell Grants are awarded to students from families with adjusted gross incomes below $50,000. This recognition speaks

0: Baltimore's Lamar Jackson completed a 27-yard pass to Zay Flowers and alertly called a timeout with 1 second left, setting up Tyler Loop's 56-yard field goal that gave the Ravens a 34-31 victory over the Dallas Cowboys on Sunday in Brazil. The Cowboys had tied the game on Brandon Aubrey's 23-yard field goal with 7 seconds left in the game. Ravens quarterback Nate Wiggins was called for pass interference with 23 seconds left when his arms locked with C.D. Lamb, giving the Cowboys the ball at the Ravens' 2, but they had to settle for Aubrey's field goal. The Cowboys rallied from trailing the Ravens 24-13 in the third quarter on a 19-yard touchdown pass from Prescott to Jake Ferguson, followed by a 2-point conversion pass to C.D. Lamb. After the Cowboys' defense stopped Baltimore on a goal line stand, the Dallas offense drove 96 yards and scored on a 9-yard TD run by Kevontae Turpin for a 28-24 Cowboy lead with less than 10 minutes left.
1: Prescott under center. Turpin on a fly sweep around to the left. A block from Ferguson at the 5, and Turpin's in. Touchdown, Cowboys!
0: The Cowboys play at the Houston Texans at 12 noon next Sunday. The Texans are now 0-3 after losing to the Indianapolis Colts 19-17. KSST Sports. In high school football Friday night, the Sulphur Springs Wildcats outlasted Kauffman 63-41. In other District 7-4A Division I games, Paris 56, Maybank nothing, Caddo Mills 44, Life Waxahachie 13. Ferris was open. In other area games, Frankston 49, Como Picton 16, Sims Bowie 28, Cumbie 26. Kearns 56, Alba Golden 36, Winsboro 44, Commerce 34, Malakoff 70, Mineola 7, Raines 57, Eustis 29, Cooper 63, Honey Grove 21. In six-man football, Campbell 75, Newman International of Cedar Hill 24. Mount Vernon was open Friday night. The ETA&M Lions lost to McNeese State Saturday night, 27-24. The Lady Cats volleyball team went to 2-0 in district play with a 3-2 win at Texarkana Pleasant Grove Friday night. The Texas Rangers were eliminated from postseason contention on the final day of the regular season with a 6-4 loss Sunday to the Minnesota Twins. The Rangers, who finished 80-82, needed a win and a Houston loss to the Athletics, but the Astros beat the A's 9-0. KSST Sports.
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3: Weather for today on KSST at noon. Oh boy, that rain is getting closer. They're now forecasting it for overnight Wednesday through Thursday, but for today it's going to be high of 91, low 71, partly cloudy. Tomorrow 96, low 74, partly cloudy. And Wednesday 94, 75, partly cloudy. And then again, they're forecasting rain creeping in overnight and lasting for the next 4 days. Lord have mercy. 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
5: It's another Ag News update. 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
5: USDA says producers need to complete 2026 ag risk coverage or price loss coverage enrollment by December 11th to remain eligible for payments, even if they keep their previous election.

0: Leading economic indicators point to slower U.S. growth that is raising concerns for farm investment and rural spending without signaling recession. USDA continues to expand New World screwworm surveillance and sterile fly production as cattle imports from Mexico gradually resume. Meanwhile, national diesel average reaching a record $6.285 per gallon, increasing harvest, hauling, and grain transportation cost. California moving closer to broader E15 availability after Governor Gavin Newsom signed Senate Bill 795, removes another regulatory barrier to sales of 15% ethanol. And a small surface testing study has found that tray tables produce more bacterial growth than several other common surfaces, including toilet seats. It's another Ag News update.
1: With Agriculture Today, here's Tony St. James.
2: I'm definitely not saying that I should not enforce immigration law, but what this did is it creates a lot of apprehension for the legal documented workers.
0: Leif Leroux, Chairman, Texas Cattle Feeders, on recent ICE action in southwestern Kansas.
2: There's some businesses that you can't wait a day to resume work. When you're in the cattle business, you can't just take off a day. You can't do that with cattle. So it has a lingering effect on the supply chain, and it can turn into higher cost for our producers. And as we all know, as you start taking supply off of the market, then it could lead to higher beef prices for our consumers.
0: Again, labor disruptions at southwestern Kansas processing operations quickly can create problems across the supply chain. Leroux says cattle operations and packing plants can't easily stop for one day without consequences. Well, the U.S. hog inventory totaling 74.3 million head as of September 1st, down 2% from a year earlier, 2% above June. National Ag Statistics Service says both market hog and breeding inventories declined from September of last year. Breeding herd stood at 5.87 million head, down 1% from last year. Market hog inventory 68.4 million head, down 2% year over year. American Farm Bureau Federation economists say expanded beef imports have not produced meaningful ground beef price relief so far. Their review of 41 grocery stores in 22 states found the average price fell from $7.29 per pound September 2nd to $7.13 on the 23rd. Prices unchanged at 30 stores, 7 finished lower, and even 3 reached the 25% discount encouraged by the August presidential proclamation. But 4 of the stores ended the period with higher prices. Proclamation temporarily increased the tariff rate quota for lean beef trimmings by 300,000 metric tons, or 661 million pounds. The additional quota opened September 1st in 3 monthly tranches. Well, USDA's National Ag Statistics Service expanding its Ag Insights platform as the agency shifts more ag reports toward interactive online delivery. Joe Parsons is administrator of NAS, says the effort is designed to help farmers find specific information faster. Ag Insights allows users to filter report data, view charts, narrow results without working through static files. Parson says the platform is especially useful for producers accessing USDA information from a phone while working in a tractor pickup or combine. Well, theft of used cooking oil, it's becoming a growing problem for the renewable fuel supply chain. That's according to reporting by Opus, Buffalo Biodiesel warning about 30,000 restaurant customers across the Northeast as demand increases for used cooking oil as a biodiesel feedstock. Opus reports one recent New York case involved 45,000 pounds of stolen cooking oil sold to a Pennsylvania refinery. Another case, 12,000 gallons. It was along with cash seized by law enforcement. It's Agriculture Today.
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0: 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More good time oldies to come, but first, Texas State Network News.
1: TSN News, I'm Eric Bushman. Democrat James Tallarico and Republican Ken Paxton have found something they can reach across the aisle on, and that is the federal gas tax.
2: Both the candidates for Texas's Senate seat are criticizing the tax, suggesting its current usage is not supporting Texans. Gas tax funds largely pay for federal highway construction projects. At a campaign event this weekend, Tallarico urged Paxton to both oppose the ongoing Iranian war and support a plan to suspend both the federal gas tax and diesel tax. A rebuttal by Paxton says he supports ending the federal gas tax permanently, adding that Washington should, quote, fund roads by cutting waste, not taxing Texans at the pump. I'm Kristen Yates, TSN News.
1: Governor Abbott has issued a statewide disaster proclamation easing diesel and trucking restrictions amid record fuel prices. The proclamation allows dyed diesel, normally restricted to off-road use, to be used on Texas roadways. It allows trucks carrying fuel, agriculture products, and timber to operate at weights of up to 95,000 pounds without the usual permits. The governor also asking the EPA to temporarily waive federal ultra-low sulfur diesel requirements and Texas low-emission diesel rules. The governor says the changes are intended to increase fuel availability and reduce costs for farmers and truckers. Republicans had their midterm convention earlier this month in Dallas, and over the weekend, Democrats met at College Park Center in Arlington.
3: Earlier this month, it was GOP politicians, and I spoke to many who attended that event at American Airlines Center. This weekend's event featured Democrats, most TV pundits. This was a left-leaning crowd of about 5,000. The pulse of the day came from hallway conversations, where many told me that attending was a step toward re-engaging with their local communities.
4: I'm finding my city and my world to be a little more too divided right now.
5: We have more that is the same than is different. And I think that we're not as far apart as our politics would lead us to believe. And when you talk to people, those core things that have always mattered to us Americans matter.
3: Many attendees emphasize the importance of sustained civic participation rather than focusing solely on a single election cycle. The event was sponsored by MS Now. Russell Scott, TSN News.
1: The Senate will vote today on a bill that could change the business of college sports. It's called the Protect College Sports Act, and it was co-sponsored by Senator Ted Cruz.
6: Student athletes, coaches, conferences, universities, professional sports leagues, Olympic organizations all know that the status quo is unsustainable. And they know the Protect College Sports Act is the change college sports so desperately needs.
1: The bill aims to address many top issues in college sports concerning unlimited spending on players and other issues. This is TSN News.
7: What do we really know about James Tallarico? Tallarico said,
8: defending trans Texans is something we have to do every day.
7: Tallarico supported using taxpayer dollars for sex change surgeries on young children. Claimed denying your child's gender identity is abusive. Said the trans community needs abortion care too. And even called Jesus a radical feminist. And said God is non-binary.
8: Defending trans Texans is something we have to do every day.
7: But it gets worse. James Tallarico voted to allow biological men access to women's bathrooms in schools and for biological boys to play in girls' sports, saying some things are more important than fair competition in sports.
8: Defending trans Texans is something we have to do every day.
7: Radical liberal James Tallarico, for they, them, not you. Texas PAC is responsible for the content of this advertising, paid for by Texas PAC, not authorized by any candidate or candidates committee. TexasPAC.org.
1: Gas prices have edged downward somewhat, with the national average, according to Gas Buddy, lower than it was last week. Prices remain elevated, though, since the start of the Iran war, up about $1.48 a gallon. A woman who is going by Jane Doe has filed a lawsuit alleging she was gang raped 2 years ago at a fraternity at Cornell University, and no criminal charges were filed at the time. Prosecutors have since announced that they have reopened the case. The U.S. ambassador to China says President Trump asked Chinese President Xi if he wanted to buy weapons from the United States. David Perdue made the statement on Fox News Sunday while discussing U.S. arms sales to Taiwan. British police say five men arrested under counterterrorism laws near a U.S.-run airbase in England will be released on bail, but are still under investigation. And forecasters are looking at Tropical Storm Hanna forming in the Atlantic, but it's nowhere near land. I'm Eric Bushman, TSN News.
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11: Here's your KSST KRVA FM weather. Some sunshine today, but a shower or thunderstorm possible later on, and still pretty warm. We'll be in the low 90s. Overnight, some clouds, upper 60s, sunny and hot on Tuesday. We'll hit the mid-90s and a little bit windy. Showers and thunderstorms are rolling in on Wednesday with low 90s. I'm meteorologist Steve Hamilton on KSST and KRVA-FM.
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5: Cattle and grains trading lower while cotton is mixed. I'm Kerry Martin with a market update on the Texas Farm Bureau Radio Network. Cattle futures trading lower here in the last few minutes of trade. We see December live cattle down 87, 221.27. February down 72 cents, 223.57. Feeder cattle lower. November down $1.80, 330.17. January feeders down $1.27 at 323.07. Grain markets lower with December corn down 6 3/4, 521.5. March corn down 6 3/4, trading at 535.25. December Kansas City wheat down 16 1/4, 745 3/4. Cotton is mixed with the new crop December down 4 points, 82.67 cents. November West Texas crude up 20, trading at 92.61 a barrel. I'm Kerry Martin on the Texas Farm Bureau Radio Network.
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8: Cotton futures up in the front months on Friday, December closing 355 points higher on the week. Now, crude lost 19 cents and the dollar index slipped just a bit. Commitments of traders data showing managed money adding another 5,700 contracts to their net long in cotton futures and options during the week that ended August 18th. Net long stood at 78,668 contracts on Tuesday. Export sales data from Thursday now has cotton export commitments for new crop at 4.235 million running bales. That's 31% above last year. Also, 37% of USDA's export projection lags the 43% average sell pace, but still well ahead of last year. Cotluck A index back up 300 points on August 20th at 98.80. ICE certified cotton stock steady on Thursday. Certified stocks level 70,643 bales, and the seam reporting just 55 bales sold in the auction, 81.6 cents per pound, and the adjusted world price up 143 points, 69.92. It's Growing Cotton.
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3: In high school football Friday night, the Sulphur Springs Wildcats outlasted Kaufman 63-41. In other District 7-4A Division I games, Paris 56, Maybank nothing, Caddo Mills 44, Life Waxahachie 13. Ferris was open. In other area games, Frankston 49, Como Picton 16, Sims Bowie 28, Cumbie 26, Kearns 56, Alba Golden 36, Winsboro 44, Commerce 34, Malakoff 70, Mineola 7, Raines 57, Eustis 29, Cooper 63, Honey Grove 21. In six-man football, Campbell 75, Newman International of Cedar Hill 24. Mount Vernon was open Friday night. The ETA&M Lions lost to McNeese State Saturday night, 27-24. The Lady Cats volleyball team went to 2-0 in district play with a 3-2 win at Texarkana Pleasant Grove Friday night. The Texas Rangers were eliminated from postseason contention on the final day of the regular season with a 6-4 loss Sunday to the Minnesota Twins. The Rangers, who finished 80-82, needed a win and a Houston loss to the Athletics, but the Astros beat the A's 9-0. KSST Sports.
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5: Amway and two affiliates have agreed to pay $225 million to resolve allegations they misled people about the money they could earn selling Amway products. The FTC says nearly all the money will go to participants who lost money, but it's not known how payments will be made. Abbott Laboratories has agreed to pay nearly $385 million to settle government allegations involving the manufacture of powdered infant formula and nutritional products. The Justice Department claimed that conditions at Abbott's Michigan plant put formula at an unacceptable risk of bacterial contamination. The House has voted 417-3 to pass a bill aimed at keeping data center construction costs off of household electricity bills. The measure would require state regulators to consider making large data centers pay for the power infrastructure built to serve them. I'm Mark Huffman. 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
1: TSN News. I'm Alan Skaya. While the Tallarico and Paxson Senate campaigns appear to be in an impasse over whether they're going to debate, they do agree on one thing: lowering the price of gas and diesel.
2: Over the weekend, Democratic Senate hopeful James Tallarico at a Carrollton gas station challenging his opponent, Ken Paxton, to join him in calling for lower prices at the pump.
3: You are paying a hidden tax called the federal gas tax. I'm proposing that we suspend the federal gas tax, which would drop the price of gas by 18 cents immediately.
2: Tallarico is also calling for suspending the federal tax on diesel, another 24 cents a gallon. He also spoke of ending the war in Iran. The Paxton campaign was quick to respond, saying their candidate supports suspending gas and diesel taxes permanently, and that Washington should fund roads by cutting waste, not by taxing Texans at the pump. Paxton did not address the war in Iran. In Austin, Chris Fox, TSN News.
1: A pipe exploded at an apartment complex in Texas this morning, sending two contract workers for Atmos Energy to the hospital. Dallas police, fire, and Atmos responded to the gas leak at the complex. They say a contractor was testing a line when the pipe exploded. They say the explosion did not actually involve any natural gas, and the workers are going to be okay. The fire department says it could not determine whether this case was connected to a gas leak earlier this month that forced people away from an apartment complex in that same neighborhood. A candidate running for Austin City Council was arrested, and protesters showed up to demand his release from Travis County Jail.
4: District 1 candidate Misael Ramos claims he was unlawfully abducted Saturday morning by Texas Department of Public Safety troopers while walking his dog. He was charged with riot participation from last weekend's eye shooting protests that were largely organized by DSA operatives who endorse him, according to Fox Digital. His arrest drew protesters to the Travis County Jail calling for his release.
5: If they will do this to someone who is a public citizen, a candidate, they will certainly do it to ordinary people.
4: Ramos was released and spoke to the crowd, declining to discuss his riot charge, but spoke out against ICE and immigration enforcement. Eric Lycom, TSN News.
1: State Fair of Texas is hoping to draw more visitors back with lower parking and admission prices. UT Dallas professor Stephen Haynes says lower prices offer good value, but he says the fair needs an increase in attendance to make the same amount of money it did last year.
6: The people who go to the State Fair year after year are loyal followers. They're people who are in the surrounding areas. So if we're trying to increase the number of people who are going to partake in the State Fair this year, I think what we really need to think about is how do we get the people from the suburbs to come to the State Fair.
1: He says it's too early to tell, but the fair could see more visitors during the week when prices are lower. The fair sets prices for parking and admission, but vendors decide how much to charge for items once you're inside. This is TSN News.
7: She was 14 years old, for sale in a motel off I-35. Traffic through Dallas, Austin, and San Antonio. Now her traffickers are in prison because Ken Paxton put them there. 40 years for the trafficker, 20 years for the woman who posted the ads online. The human trafficking and organized crime unit that locked them up, Ken Paxton built it. The website that sold kids like used cars, Ken Paxton shut it down. Politicians talk the talk about protecting our kids. Ken Paxton walks their traffickers directly to prison, protecting Texas kids and locking up the people who prey on them online and off. Prosecutor, dad, attorney general, Ken Paxton for U.S. Senate. Texas PAC is responsible for the content of this advertising. Paid for by Texas PAC, not authorized by any candidate or candidates committee. 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
1: The State Department's looking to distance the Trump administration from comments made by the U.S. ambassador to China. David Perdue is on Fox News Sunday, said the president asked China's president if he wanted to buy weapons from the United States. The State Department said today U.S. law prohibits arms sales to China, and there's no offer to sell them weapons. Mediators say they're working with Iran and the U.S. on a deal to end fighting and reopen the Strait of Hormuz. The president says he rejected Tehran's latest proposal to reopen the strait in exchange for lifting a U.S. blockade. Iran's top diplomat has stayed in the U.S. after last week's U.N. meeting. Hurricane Polo could make landfall later today on Baja California. People who live there are planning for high winds, floods, and mudslides Both the Atlantic and Pacific have seen more action, with Tropical Storm Rachel forming south of Polo and moving toward Baja California. In the Atlantic, Tropical Storms Hannah and Fay are hundreds of miles from land and expected to weaken. I'm Alan Skaya, TSN News.
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9: This weather update brought to you by Meal a Day of Sulphur Springs.
10: Here's your KSST KRVA FM weather. Some sunshine today, but a shower or thunderstorm possible later on, and still pretty warm. We'll be in the low 90s. Overnight, some clouds, upper 60s, sunny and hot on Tuesday. We'll hit the mid-90s and a little bit windy. Showers and thunderstorms are rolling in on Wednesday with low 90s. I'm meteorologist Steve Hamilton on KSST and KRVA-FM.
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3: The Sulphur Springs Wildcats outscored Kauffman 63-41 Friday night in a shootout at Gerald Prim Stadium and in a game heard on KSST. It was the first district game of the season for each team. Jackson Virgil caught four touchdown passes from Deuce Timmons for the Wildcats on plays covering 24, 18, 6, and 31 yards. Freshman R.J. Doss scored the Wildcats' first touchdown on a 37-yard end-around. Keegan Edwards recovered a fumble that led to the first Timmons to Virgil scoring pass. A fumble recovery by Isaiah Hernandez in the second half set up Timmons' 13-yard touchdown run. Dobson Martin scored on runs of 6 and 44 yards for Sulphur Springs, and backup running back Robert Finney scored the final Wildcat touchdown on a 40-yard run. Kauffman quarterback Cole Martin scored on runs of 6 and 4 yards. The Wildcats play at Ferris, south of Dallas on I-45, next Friday night. The Lady Cats volleyball team went to 2-0 in district play, with a 3-2 win at Texarkana Pleasant Grove Friday night. The Lady Cats are 25-9 for the season. They play at Paris at 6 p.m. Tuesday night. 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
1: TSN News, I'm Alan Skaya. Democrat James Tallarico and Republican Ken Paxton may have found something they can reach across the aisle on, and it's the federal gas tax.
2: Both the candidates for Texas's Senate seat are criticizing the tax, suggesting its current usage is not supporting Texans. Gas tax funds largely pay for federal highway construction projects. At a campaign event this weekend, Tallarico urged Paxton to both oppose the ongoing Iranian war and support a plan to suspend both the federal gas tax and diesel tax. A rebuttal by Paxton says he supports ending the federal gas tax permanently, adding that Washington should, quote, fund roads by cutting waste, not taxing Texans at the pump. I'm Kristen Yates, TSN News.
1: An outgoing Republican senator is blasting President Trump's endorsement of Ken Paxton 4 months after the Senate runoff. Tom Tillis says what's happening now with the amount of money being poured into Texas would not be happening if John Cornyn had won the primary.
3: This party has evolved to a point to where one or two disagreements with the president. Cornyn's a classic example, voting with the president over 98-99% of the time. Folks, now is not the time for these loyalty oaths. Now is the time for Republicans to get elected and to prevent this country from experiencing the end game that the Democrat Socialists of America want.
1: Tillis told CNN's Jake Tapper on State of the Union the move by the president's become what he describes as a colossal mistake. Meanwhile, Paxton is fending off comments from Cornyn about his campaign strategy. Paxton told Fox, Cornyn doesn't know what he's talking about. With the November election just a few weeks away, recent polling shows a closer race for Texas governor between Democrat Gina Hinojosa and Republican Greg Abbott.
4: People want change. That's what we're hearing across the state. They're tired of politics as usual. Nobody wants it. I don't want it. We need government that gets back to basics, back to delivering for the people of Texas. People are struggling in a way that I have never seen in this high-cost economy.
1: And that's Hinojosa. She says voters are looking for a change in state leadership. We reached out to Governor Greg Abbott for comment on the latest polling, but we have not received a response. A former soldier at Fort Hood is going to federal prison for hacking several major companies while he was on duty.
5: 22-year-old Cameron Wagenius was arrested in 2024. Prosecutors say he worked with several other defendants to hack into telecommunications companies and steal their data, then threatened to release that information online unless the companies paid him a ransom. That happened while he was in the U.S. Army and stationed at Fort Hood. They also say that after investigators seized his electronic devices in December of 2024 and he was ordered to stay away from computers, he bought another laptop and resumed his illegal activities from inside the barracks. He has been sentenced to nearly 6 years in prison and ordered to pay the company's $295,000 in restitution. Stephen Pickering, TSN News.
1: This is TSN News.
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1: U.S. and China have released lists of products worth about $30 billion that'll see tariff cuts. They say the deal will boost bilateral trade. China's president met with President Trump in Washington last week. The U.S. had already agreed to reduce tariffs, and China's commerce ministry says the deal will strengthen trade cooperation. British police say they've arrested five men under counterterrorism laws near a U.S.-run airbase in England. They're going to be released on bail, but the investigation continues. The head of the U.K. counterterrorism police force says the men face tight conditions for their release. It says they're looking at a possible link to Iran, but they have not confirmed whether another country sponsored their work. Hurricane Polo is still threatening Baja California. Forecasters say the storms could cause flood, high winds, and mudslides. Some who live there say they're worried high tides could breach barriers. Many have left home for shelters. I'm Alan Skaya, TSN News.
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9: Here's your KSST KRVA FM weather. Some sunshine today, but a shower or thunderstorm possible later on, and still pretty warm. We'll be in the low 90s. Overnight, some clouds, upper 60s, sunny and hot on Tuesday. We'll hit the mid-90s and a little bit windy. Showers and thunderstorms are rolling in on Wednesday with low 90s. I'm meteorologist Steve Hamilton on KSST and KRVA-FM.
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0: love's theme, falling in love, crazy love. 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
1: KSST. 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
5: Cattle and grains close lower while cotton finishes higher. I'm Kerry Martin with Closing Markets on the Texas Farm Bureau Radio Network. Cattle futures ended the trading day Monday lower, with both live and feeder cattle in the red. December live cattle dropped $1.35 to close at $220.80. February down $1.35, $222.95. Feeder cattle closed lower. November feeders down 270 at 329.17. January feeders down 237, ending the day at 321.97. Cash fed cattle market last week steady to lower. In the northern plains, we saw live sales range from 220 to 223. That's steady to a dollar lower. Dressed sales 345 to 355. That is up to $5 lower compared to the previous week. Here in the Southern Plains, we sold cattle at 226. Boxed beef prices higher, choice up 271 at 381.54. Select up $1.86, 357.62. Corn closed lower, fourth time in the past five trading sessions we've seen the corn market lose ground. Harvest pressure continues to weigh on the market, pushing prices lower. December corn down 5.25, 523 a bushel. March corn down 5.5 at 536.5. Wheat losing big ground. December Kansas City wheat down 16.25, 745.75. December Chicago wheat down 14.5. 688.75. Cotton traded both sides of unchanged. We ended slightly higher, with new crop December cotton up 15 points, 82.86 cents. In the energy markets, October natural gas down 19 cents at $3 even. November West Texas crude up 37, 92.78 a barrel. I'm Kerry Martin on the Texas Farm Bureau Radio Network.
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2: Baltimore's Lamar Jackson completed a 27-yard pass to Zay Flowers and alertly called a timeout with 1 second left, setting up Tyler Loop's 56-yard field goal that gave the Ravens a 34-31 victory over the Dallas Cowboys on Sunday in Brazil. The Cowboys had tied the game on Brandon Aubrey's 23-yard field goal with 7 seconds left in the game. Ravens quarterback Nate Wiggins was called for pass interference with 23 seconds left when his arms locked with C.D. Lamb, giving the Cowboys the ball at the Ravens 2, but they had to settle for Aubrey's field goal. The Cowboys rallied from trailing the Ravens 24-13 in the third quarter on a 19-yard touchdown pass from Prescott to Jake Ferguson, followed by a 2-point conversion pass to C.D. Lamb. After the Cowboys' defense stopped Baltimore on a goal line stand, the Dallas offense drove 96 yards and scored on a 9-yard TD run by Kevontae Turpin for a 28-24 Cowboy lead with less than 10 minutes left.
3: Prescott under center. Turpin on a fly sweep around to the left. A block from Ferguson at the 5, and Turpin's in. Touchdown, Cowboys!
2: The Cowboys play at the Houston Texans at 12 noon next Sunday. The Texans are now 0-3 after losing to the Indianapolis Colts 19-17. KSST Sports.
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2: I'm David Johnson with the Wall Street Wrap-Up. It was a double whammy today. On the one hand, oil prices were up, and this morning were up substantially. Now, they're coming on back down now. Right now, crude's only up, well, about a half percent, up 57 cents in 92.98. But early on, it was up 4%. Now, that's a constant and still a problem and an aggravation of the market. But the real problem right now is interest rates. Interest rates are soaring. The 10-year rate is the highest since 2027. The 30-year rate is the highest since 2004. So you've got high oil prices, you've got higher interest rates, and that's a tough environment for the stock market. And right now, the Dow Industrials Average is tracking for its first negative month in 6 months. Dow Industrials Average today was down 347 points. The NASDAQ was down 248. The S&P 500 down almost 60 points. Gold down sharply. That's a function of higher interest rates. I'm David Johnson.
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1: TSN News, I'm Austin York. Crystal Mason is celebrating the end of her long-running legal battle over her attempt to vote in Tarrant County back in 2016.
2: Mason was on provisional release from prison after a previous conviction when she cast a provisional ballot. She was convicted of illegally voting, but that conviction was overturned, and the Texas Court of Criminal Appeals has turned down a request to review the case, which means her acquittal stands. Mason says it's been a difficult 10 years.
3: I trust God through the process, and victory is the outcome. I'm acquitted, and I'm finally acquitted. So I'm just trying to process everything.
2: Mason says she is now doing voter registration and has founded a group called Crystal Mason, the Fight Against Voter Suppression. Stephen Pickering, TSN News.
1: While the Tallarico and Paxton Senate campaigns appear to be in an impasse over whether they will debate, they are in agreement about one thing. Price of gas too high.
4: Over the weekend, Democratic Senate hopeful James Tallarico at a Carrollton gas station challenging his opponent, Ken Paxton, to join him in calling for lower prices at the pump.
5: You are paying a hidden tax called the federal gas tax. I'm proposing that we suspend the federal gas tax, which would drop the price of gas by 18 cents immediately.
4: Tallarico is also calling for suspending the federal tax on diesel, another 24 cents a gallon. He also spoke of ending the war in Iran. The Paxton campaign was quick to respond, saying their candidate supports suspending gas and diesel taxes permanently, and that Washington should fund roads by cutting waste, not by taxing Texans at the pump. Paxton did not address the war in Iran. In Austin, Chris Fox, TSN News.
1: The first weekend of this year's State Fair of Texas in the books, and UT Dallas professor Dr. Stephen Hayes says while overall food, parking, admission prices are a little lower, attendance needs to be higher than it's been in previous years in order for the fair to make the same amount of money it sees during a season.
6: I think the lower prices are going to encourage more people to try the State Fair who maybe haven't tried it before. I think that is going to encourage the continued people who are loyal followers of the State Fair. I see it being very beneficial for those who are going in the weekdays, but it's the weekends where I see the challenge.
1: He says the weekends are historically where the fair makes the majority of their money. Dr. Hayes also says things like traffic, limited parking, long lines, and crowded trains could turn away some fairgoers on the weekends, but he says it's just too early to tell. And both the Cowboys and Texans lost last weekend. The two teams will meet actually this Sunday in Houston. This is TSN News.
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1: The U.S. and China have released lists of products worth about $30 billion that will see tariff cuts. They say the deal will boost bilateral trade. China's president met with President Trump in Washington last week. The U.S. had already agreed to reduce tariffs, and China's Commerce Ministry says this deal will strengthen trade cooperation. British police say they've arrested five men under counterterrorism laws near a U.S.-run airbase in England. They'll be released on bail, but the investigation continues. The head of the U.K. counterterrorism police force says the men face tight conditions for their release. They say they're looking at a possible link to Iran, but say they have not confirmed whether another country sponsored their work. I'm Austin York on the Texas State Network. This is TSN News.
10: into the Afternoon Drive Monday edition coming in hot. Let's get over to that hot community calendar.
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12: Coming up October 8th from 5:30 to 6:30 p.m., it's the annual Candlelight Vigil put on by the Safety Crisis Center here in Sulphur Springs. 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
11: 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We don't bite.

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1: A tight-knit North Texas community is in mourning following a devastating single-vehicle school bus accident that occurred late last week, claiming the life of a 13-year-old student. According to DPS, the crash occurred approximately 5 p.m. September 24th in an unincorporated area of Denton County. Investigators stated that the Sanger Independent School District bus was traveling north when, for reasons still unknown, it left the roadway. The vehicle then struck a concrete drainage culvert and rolled over onto its side. Tarrant County Medical Examiner identified the student killed in the crash as 13-year-old Julian Amador. Amador was transported by emergency medical services to Texas Health Presbyterian Hospital, Denton, where he tragically succumbed to his injuries shortly after arrival. At the time of the accident, four students and the driver were on board. The driver, identified as 38-year-old Jesse Paget, along with three surviving student passengers, sustained minor injuries treated at the scene. Sanger ISD released the following statement, quote, "Our hearts are with the student's family and all those impacted by this tragedy. Please keep the family and all those affected by this tragedy in your thoughts," end quote. Elected officials and community leaders have also shared messages of condolences and support for the affected families and first responders. The Texas Department of Safety is leading the ongoing investigation. Authorities have indicated that a final determination regarding what caused the bus to leave the roadway has not yet been finalized. September is Prostate Cancer Awareness Month. Prostate cancer is one of the most treatable cancers when discovered early, having a 100% five-year survival rate according to the National Institutes of Health. However, prostate cancer is the second leading cause of cancer deaths in American men. Why is such a treatable disease still claiming so many lives? In part, it's because of lack of early detection. Many men wait until they have symptoms before deciding to have their prostates checked, when in reality, prostate cancer doesn't really present symptoms until advanced stages. Prioritizing regular preventative screenings is how we can combat these statistics and make prostate cancer deaths rarer each year. To see if you qualify for the 100 free PSA tests available here in Hopkins County, look for more details on our story at kssdradio.com or call 903-438-4543 to check eligibility and schedule that free test for yourself.
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2: 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In other District 7-4A Division I games, Paris 56, Maybank nothing, Caddo Mills 44, Life Waxahachie 13. Ferris was open. In other area games, Frankston 49, Como Picton 16, Sims Bowie 28, Cumbie 26, Kearns 56, Alba Golden 36, Winsboro 44, Commerce 34, Malakoff 70, Mineola 7, Rains 57, Eustace 29, Cooper 63, Honey Grove 21. In six-man football, Campbell 75, Newman International of Cedar Hill 24. Mount Vernon was open Friday night. The ETA&M Lions lost to McNeese State Saturday night, 27-24. The Lady Cats volleyball team went to 2-0 in district play with a 3-2 win at Texarkana Pleasant Grove Friday night. The Texas Rangers were eliminated from postseason contention on the final day of the regular season with a 6-4 loss Sunday to the Minnesota Twins. The Rangers, who finished 80-82, needed a win and a Houston loss to the Athletics, but the Astros beat the A's 9-0. KSST Sports.
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0: off-road diesel can be used on the road in Texas. I'm Kerry Martin with Texas Ag News and Views on the Texas Farm Bureau Radio Network. Governor Greg Abbott issued a statewide disaster proclamation Monday to allow the expanded use of dyed diesel on Texas roads. The governor says Texas agriculture and freight run on diesel, and both of those industries are at risk due to record high prices. The proclamation allows farmers and truckers to use red diesel on Texas roads to cut costs. The proclamation also raises the allowable weight for fuel, agricultural, and timber loads, allowing those loads to weigh up to 95,000 pounds. It also suspends Texas low-emission diesel rules to the extent the EPA authorizes. The governor also requested that the EPA waive federal ultra-low sulfur diesel requirements. Texas dairies produced more than 1.5 billion pounds of milk last month.
1: According to the U.S. Department of Agriculture, Texas milk production rose 5.1%, or 78 million pounds, from August of last year and ended up at 1.6 billion pounds this August. There were 729,000 milk cows on Texas dairies last month, up 29,000 head from August of last year. Those cows averaged 2,210 pounds of milk, up 20 pounds from last year. It is 161 pounds higher than the national average. U.S. milk production was nearly 20 billion pounds in August, up 1.7%. For the Texas Farm Bureau Radio Network, I'm Jessica Domel.
0: Ice is having a chilling effect on the meatpacking industry. Southwest Kansas meatpackers had to cut back on production last week due to a lack of workers. ICE agents were seen in the area around major meatpacking hubs like Dodge City, Liberal, and Garden City. Ben Weinheimer with the Texas Cattle Feeders Association says the ICE presence scared the legal workers, causing them to stay home.
2: That's a good way to summarize it, is it's scaring the legal workforce from making a decision to show up for their shift, and due to their absence, without the line being fully populated with the people, you know, thousands of people that it takes to run these large plants, the packing plant companies are having to make a choice to simply not run because of the lack of workers that are on site.
0: The Department of Homeland Security says ICE was not conducting internal raids on those plants, but rather targeting specific individuals in those communities with outstanding deportation orders. I'm Kerry Martin on the Texas Farm Bureau Radio Network.

0: bet you have, but in case you haven't, have you been to KSSTRadio.com and our Facebook page? Don't forget about that. Articles you see on our Facebook page can be viewed in their entirety without you needing to pay for a subscription.
1: Here is this day in music history for September 28th. I'm James Terry. In 1962, the Beatles performed a lunchtime show at the Cavern Club, Liverpool. That night, they performed aboard the vessel MV Royal Iris on the River Mersey, the Beatles' third and final riverboat shuffle. On this day in 1968, radio disc jockey Dewey Phillips died of heart failure, aged 42. He was one of rock and roll's pioneering disc jockeys. In July 1954, he was the first DJ to play the young Elvis Presley's debut record, That's All Right, with the flip side of Blue Moon of Kentucky. In 1968, Bruce Springsteen and a local folk rock group, The Founders, appeared at the Off Broad Street Coffee House in Red Bank, New Jersey. In 1974, Bad Company went to number one on the U.S. album chart with their self-titled debut album. Paul Rodgers and Simon Kirk had come out of Free, while Mick Ralphs had played guitar with Mott the Hoople, and Bob Burrell was bass player for King Crimson before the group formed in 1973. They produced six albums before disbanding in 1983. On this day in 1976, A&M Records sued George Harrison for $6 million over non-delivery of a new album after he missed the deadline by 2 months. Remembering on his birthday today, Ben E. King, whose real name was Benjamin Earl Nelson. He was a soul and R&B singer with the Drifters, who had the 1960 U.S. number one single, Say the Last Dance for Me, and the 1987 U.K. number one solo single, Stand By Me, first released in the U.S. in 1961. Benny King died at the Hackensack University Medical Center April 30, 2015, at the age of 76. From 1961, here is Benny King's big hit, Save the Last Dance for Me.

0: Foreign interests held 46.3 million acres of U.S. agricultural land at the end of 2024, representing about 3.6% of privately held agricultural land nationwide. University of Illinois researchers say nearly half of that acreage is forest land, while cropland accounts for about 29%. At the same time, states are increasingly placing restrictions on foreign ownership. Harrison Pittman, director of the National Agricultural Law Center, says many of the newer laws aren't aimed at the countries responsible for most foreign holdings.
1: Most of your foreign ownership is Canada, the Netherlands, the UK, Italy, Germany, and I'm probably leaving one out there. But that's almost 70%, 66 to 70% of foreign ownership are those entities.
0: The issue is also getting attention in Washington. USDA has proposed expanding reporting requirements under the Agricultural Foreign Investment Disclosure Act, while Congress is considering additional foreign ownership provisions as part of the next farm bill. With an Ag Minute, I'm Chelsea Wade, TSC News.
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6: Here's your KSST KRVA FM weather. Some sunshine today, but a shower or thunderstorm possible later on, and still pretty warm. We'll be in the low 90s. Overnight, some clouds, upper 60s, sunny and hot on Tuesday. We'll hit the mid-90s and a little bit windy. Showers and thunderstorms are rolling in on Wednesday with low 90s. I'm meteorologist Steve Hamilton on KSST and KRVA-FM.
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8: Rangers played for their playoff hopes yesterday, and I'll let the voice of the Rangers, Eric Nadel, tell you their fortunes.
9: The pitch is on the way. Swung on and a high fly ball to left. This should end it. Austin Martin trotting in underneath it. He makes a one-handed catch, and the ball game's over. The Twins have won it by the score of 6-4, eliminating the Rangers from playoff contention and giving the West Division crown to the Houston Astros.
8: Rangers end the season with an 80-82 record, missing another AL West division win, something they haven't done since 2016, and missing the playoffs, which is something they haven't done since their World Series winning season back in 2023. Here's Skip on the postgame.
10: I felt like we should be playing next month, and we're not, and I think that's always the goal. So when you don't get there, it's frustrating, and we got to figure out a way to get back. So the goal is always going to be to win. We didn't win enough, and we got to figure out how to do that.
8: Rangers season ends with the loss to the Twins 6-4. I'm Trevor Beck with your Rangers Report.

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It's a tradition here on KSST. You can call us, email us, or use our online submission form at kstradio.com/tradingpost. Remember, one man's trash could potentially aggravate another man's wife.

Thank you for tuning in to this hour of Afternoon Drive. To all those folks that are calling the request line, it's not true. James Terry is not Matt's uncle. TSN coming up top of the hour. Be safe.

0: TSN, Texas State Network News. I'm Alan Skaya. This is the Evening Report. Democrat James Tallarico and Republican Ken Paxton have found something they can reach across the aisle on, and it's the federal gas tax.
1: Both the candidates for Texas's Senate seat are criticizing the tax, suggesting its current usage is not supporting Texans. Gas tax funds largely pay for federal highway construction projects. At a campaign event this weekend, Tallarico urged Paxton to both oppose the ongoing Iranian war and support a plan to suspend both the federal gas tax and diesel tax. A rebuttal by Paxton says he supports ending the federal gas tax permanently, adding that Washington should, quote, fund roads by cutting waste, not taxing Texans at the pump. I'm Kristen Yates, TSN News.
0: And the governor says Texas ag and freight run on diesel, but record prices are putting industries at risk and raising costs for families. Greg Abbott issued a statewide disaster declaration that suspends low-emission diesel rules and allows the sale of a type of diesel that's restricted to off-road use right now. That diesel is dyed red and used in agricultural operations, but Abbott says truckers can now use it on Texas roads. Texas Ag Commissioner Sid Miller called the move a step in the right direction, but he says Abbott should suspend the state tax on all types of gas and diesel. Miller said the governor is finally taking action, and he says Abbott must have gotten a new poll. An outgoing Republican senator is blasting President Trump's endorsement of Ken Paxton 4 months after the Senate runoff. Tom Tillis says what's happening now with the amount of money being poured into Texas would not be happening if John Cornyn had won the primary.
2: This party has evolved to a point to where one or two disagreements with the president. Cornyn's a classic example, voting with the president over 98-99% of the time. Folks, now is not the time for these loyalty oaths. Now is the time for Republicans to get elected and to prevent this country from experiencing the end game that the Democrat Socialists of America want.
0: Tillis told CNN's Jake Tapper on State of the Union the move by the president has become what he describes as a colossal mistake. Meanwhile, Paxton is fending off comments from Cornyn about his campaign strategy. Paxton told Fox, Cornyn doesn't know what he's talking about. And almost 5,000 Democrats rallied in Arlington Saturday at an event called Texas Together. Otis Hopkins is from Tarrant County. He thinks getting younger voters engaged is important.
3: The younger generation has to understand what affects them today. With the policies that are being presented in order to continue to get them involved in the process. Stay involved, don't give up, and stay focused on the prize.
0: On Saturday's event drew Democrats from across Texas and featured the hosts from MS Now. With the November election just weeks away now, recent polling shows a closer race for Texas governor between Democrat Gina Hinojosa and Republican Greg Abbott.
4: People want change. That's what we're hearing across the state. They're tired of politics as usual. Nobody wants it. I don't want it. We need government that gets back to basics, back to delivering for the people of Texas. People are struggling in a way that I have never seen in this high-cost economy.
0: And that's Hinojosa saying voters are looking for a change. Governor Greg Abbott has not responded. Got more local and state news coming up. This is TSN.
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0: A candidate running for Austin City Council was arrested, and protesters showed up to demand his release from the Travis County Jail.
9: District 1 candidate Misael Ramos claims he was unlawfully abducted Saturday morning by Texas Department of Public Safety troopers while walking his dog. He was charged with riot participation from last weekend's eye shooting protests that were largely organized by DSA operatives who endorse him, according to Fox Digital. His arrest drew protesters to the Travis County Jail calling for his release.
10: If they will do this to someone who is a public citizen, a candidate, they will certainly do it to ordinary people.
9: Ramos was released and spoke to the crowd, declining to discuss his riot charge, but spoke out against ICE and immigration enforcement. Eric Likem, TSN News.
0: A former soldier at Fort Hood is going to federal prison for hacking several major companies while he was on duty.
11: 22-year-old Cameron Wagenius was arrested in 2024. Prosecutors say he worked with several other defendants to hack into telecommunications companies and steal their data, then threatened to release that information online unless the companies paid him a ransom. That happened while he was in the U.S. Army and stationed at Fort Hood. They also say that after investigators seized his electronic devices in December of 2024 and he was ordered to stay away from computers, he bought another laptop and resumed his illegal activities from inside the barracks. He has been sentenced to nearly 6 years in prison and ordered to pay the companies $295,000 in restitution. Stephen Pickering, TSN News.
0: Camp Mystic is now planning to sell its property in the Texas Hill Country. They had already filed bankruptcy, and money from the sale would go towards settling claims with creditors and the families of the 27 campers who died in the flood last year. The State Fair of Texas is hoping to draw more visitors back with lower parking and admission prices. UT Dallas professor Stephen Haynes says lower prices offer a good value, but he says the fair needs an increase in attendance to make the same amount of money it did last year.
12: The people who go to the State Fair year after year are loyal followers. They're people who are in the surrounding areas. So if we're trying to increase the number of people who are going to partake in the State Fair this year, I think what we really need to think about is how do we get the people from the suburbs to come to the State Fair?
0: He says it's too early to tell, but the fair could see more visitors during the week when prices are lower. The fair sets prices for parking and admission, but vendors decide how much to charge you once you're inside for things like food. Buc-ee's has been growing fast and is already in 14 states, but it could add another one that's close to home. They're looking to build a store along Interstate 40 in Oklahoma. The Oklahoma City Council says it's working with Buc-ee's Land Management Company to buy up acres of land near the airport. We'll take a look at the day on the markets coming up. This is TSN.
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14: 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So let's keep the Lone Star State burning bright, not burning down.
0: Welcome back. 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
15: I'm David Johnson with the Wall Street Wrap-Up. It was a double whammy today. On the one hand, oil prices were up, and this morning were up substantially. Now, they're coming on back down now. Right now, crude's only up, well, about a half percent, up 57 cents in 92.98. But early on, it was up 4%. Now, that's a constant and still a problem and an aggravation of the market. But the real problem right now is interest rates. Interest rates are soaring. The 10-year rate is the highest since 2027. The 30-year rate is the highest since 2004. So you've got high oil prices, you've got higher interest rates, and that's a tough environment for the stock market. And right now, the Dow Industrials Average is tracking for its first negative month in 6 months. Dow Industrials Average today was down 347 points. The NASDAQ was down 248. The S&P 500 down almost 60 points. Gold down sharply. That's a function of higher interest rates. I'm David Johnson.
0: And now a look at the day in ag.
16: Howdy neighbors, Texas feeder cattle auctions were mixed, reporting prices $5 lower to $10 higher. Cattle futures were down, with October live cattle futures down $1.43 to close at $217.45 per hundredweight, and October feeder cattle futures down $3.03 to close at $331.90. October cotton futures were up, closing at $79.06. December wheat futures were down 17 cents, closing at $7.45 per bushel, and December corn was down a nickel to close at $5.23. November soybean futures were down 31 cents, closing at $12.88 per bushel. In October, soybean meal futures were down $12.20 to close at $361.70 per ton. September Class 3 milk futures were down a penny, closing at $16.11 per hundredweight. November crude oil futures were up 49 cents, trading at $92.83 per barrel. The Dow Jones was down 346 points to close at 51,481. And that's the market roundup from the Texas Department of Agriculture. I'm Cameron Guy Hodnett, filling in for Commissioner Sid Miller. Remember, friends, Texas agriculture matters. sold.
0: We'll take a look at what's going on around the country and the world coming up on TSN.
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0: State Department's looking to distance the Trump administration from comments made by the U.S. ambassador to China. David Perdue was on Fox News Sunday and said the president asked China's president if he wanted to buy weapons from the United States. State Department said today U.S. law prohibits arms sales to China. There is no offer to sell them weapons. U.S. and China have released lists of products worth about $30 billion that will see tariff cuts. They say the deal will boost bilateral trade. China's president met with President Trump in Washington last week. The U.S. had already agreed to reduce tariffs, and China's commerce ministry says this deal will strengthen trade cooperation. British police say they've arrested five men under counterterrorism laws near a U.S.-run airbase in England. They're going to be released on bail, but the investigation is still going on. The head of the U.K. counterterrorism police force says the men face tight conditions for their release. They're looking at a possible link to Iran, but they say they have not confirmed whether another country sponsored their work. We've got sports coming up on many TSN stations. This is the Evening Report.
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0: Recapping our top story now, both candidates for Senate in Texas say they want to suspend the federal gas tax, but they disagree on the right way to do it.
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21: 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The 57th Annual World Championship Hopkins County Stew Contest coming up October 24th. 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
1: A tight-knit North Texas community is in mourning following a devastating single-vehicle school bus accident that occurred late last week, claiming the life of a 13-year-old student. According to DPS, the crash occurred approximately 5 p.m. September 24th in an unincorporated area of Denton County. Investigators stated that the Sanger Independent School District bus was traveling north when, for reasons still unknown, it left the roadway. The vehicle then struck a concrete drainage culvert and rolled over onto its side. Tarrant County Medical Examiner identified the student killed in the crash as 13-year-old Julian Amador. Amador was transported by emergency medical services to Texas Health Presbyterian Hospital, Denton, where he tragically succumbed to his injuries shortly after arrival. At the time of the accident, four students and the driver were on board. The driver, identified as 38-year-old Jesse Paget, along with three surviving student passengers, sustained minor injuries treated at the scene. Sanger ISD released the following statement, quote, "Our hearts are with the student's family and all those impacted by this tragedy. Please keep the family and all those affected by this tragedy in your thoughts," end quote. Elected officials and community leaders have also shared messages of condolences and support for the affected families and first responders. The Texas Department of Safety is leading the ongoing investigation. Authorities have indicated that a final determination regarding what caused the bus to leave the roadway has not yet been finalized. September is Prostate Cancer Awareness Month. Prostate cancer is one of the most treatable cancers when discovered early, having a 100% five-year survival rate according to the National Institutes of Health. However, prostate cancer is the second leading cause of cancer deaths in American men. Why is such a treatable disease still claiming so many lives? In part, it's because of lack of early detection. Many men wait until they have symptoms before deciding to have their prostates checked, when in reality, prostate cancer doesn't really present symptoms until advanced stages. Prioritizing regular preventative screenings is how we can combat these statistics and make prostate cancer deaths rarer each year. To see if you qualify for the 100 free PSA tests available here in Hopkins County, look for more details on our story at kssdradio.com or call 903-438-4543 to check eligibility and schedule that free test for yourself.

0: On Friday night, the Sulphur Springs Wildcats outlasted Kauffman 63-41. In other District 7 4A Division 1 games, Paris 56, Maybank nothing, Caddo Mills 44, Life Waxahachie 13. Ferris was open. In other area games, Frankston 49, Como Picton 16, Sims Bowie 28, Cumbie 26, Kearns 56, Alba Golden 36, Winsboro 44, Commerce 34, Malakoff 70, Mineola 7, Raines 57, Eustis 29, Cooper 63, Honey Grove 21. In six-man football, Campbell 75, Newman International of Cedar Hill 24. Mount Vernon was open Friday night. The ETA&M Lions lost to McNeese State Saturday night 27-24. The Lady Cats volleyball team went to 2-0 in district play with a 3-2 win at Texarkana Pleasant Grove Friday night. The Texas Rangers were eliminated from postseason contention on the final day of the regular season with a 6-4 loss Sunday to the Minnesota Twins. The Rangers, who finished 80-82, needed a win and a Houston loss to the Athletics, but the Astros beat the A's 9-0. KSST Sports.
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2: Here's your KSST KRVA FM weather. We're getting sunshine for the rest of today, except for a shower or thunderstorm. Just a slight chance that one or two will pop up. We'll be in the low 90s. Overnight, upper 60s, few clouds, lots of sun on Tuesday, and we're hitting the mid-90s. It will be a little bit breezy, but mostly sunny. Then on Wednesday, we have a new storm system coming in from the southwestern states with some rain. I'm meteorologist.
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0: Uh-oh, I see James Terry through the glass. It looks like he's trolling the station, looking for a victim to tell a joke to. Let's get to his contribution to this second hour immediately.
1: Here is This Day in Music History for September 28th. I'm James Terry. In 1965, the Rolling Stones played the first of two nights at the Capitol Theatre, Cardiff, Wales. During the 1960s, the Capitol Theatre saw all the major acts of the era performing here, including the Beatles and the Kinks. In 1968, the Beatles started a 9-week run at number one on the U.S. singles chart with Hey Jude. The Paul McCartney song written about Lennon's son Julian gave the group their 16th U.S. number one and the biggest selling single in 1968. In 1996, Julian paid £25,000 for the recording notes to the song at an auction. In 1974, Canadian singer Annie Kim went to number one on the U.S. singles chart with Rock Me Gently. It made number two in the U.K. Kim was a co-writer of the Archies' Sugar Sugar. On this day in 1976, Stevie Wonder released his 18th studio album, Songs in the Key of Life, an ambitious double LP with a four-song bonus EP. It debuted at number one on the Billboard chart on October 8, 1976, becoming only the third album in history to achieve that feat and the first by an American artist. Happy birthday today to Nick Nicholas with Steppenwolf, known for this 1969 U.S. number two single, Born to be Wild.

0: This is Jody Henke, host of Living the Country Life, and I've never heard of the Reluctant DJ.
1: Hey, if you're a Twitter or a tweet or whatever it's called nowadays, KSST has a Twitter account. It's KSST1230. Tweet us a twit or whatever it is. Anyway, let's get back to the oldies on the afternoon drive.

Here is the number one song of the day for September 28th. I'm James Terry. In 1911, a composition titled Melody in A Major was written by Charles G. Dawes, who later became Vice President of the United States under Calvin Coolidge. Carl Sigman wrote the lyrics to it in 1951, and It's All in the Game became a hit for Tommy Edwards in 1958. It's the only number one single in the U.S. to have been co-written by a U.S. Vice President or a Nobel Peace Prize laureate. Dozens of other artists have covered this song, but the song remains a pop standard. Composer Charles G. Dawes was a Chicago bank president, an amateur pianist, and flautist. He wrote the tune in 1911 in a single sitting at his lakeshore home in Evanston and played it for our friend Francis McMillan, a violinist, who took Dawes' sheet music to a publisher. Dawes, known for his federal appointments and a U.S. Senate candidacy, was surprised to find a portrait of himself in a State Street shop window with copies of the tune for sale. The tune was called Dawes' Melody and followed him into politics, where he grew to detest hearing it wherever he appeared. Friends Kanzler made it a favorite tune of his and used it as his closing number. Tommy Dorsey even picked up the song and used it with his band. In 1951, Carl Sigman, songwriter, had an idea for the song, and Dawes' melody struck him as suitable for his lyrics. Dawes had passed away in April of that year, and it was recorded by Dinah Shore, Sammy Kaye, Carmen Cavallaro, and Edwards. The Tommy Edwards version had most success, reaching number 18 on the Billboard Bestsellers in Stores survey. It's All in the Game has a range in the melody which would have been difficult to sing, and so required some rearrangement. Louis Armstrong composed a jazz traditional pop arrangement. On his MGM contract, Tommy Evans only had one more session left. Stereophonic sound recording was becoming viable, and it was decided to cut a stereo version of All in the Game with a rock and roll arrangement. The single became a hit and went to number one for 6 weeks, beginning September 29, 1958, and would be the last song to be a number one hit on the R&B bestsellers list. In November, the song hit number one in the UK singles chart. The single helped Edwards revive his career for another 2 years. On the B-side of It's All in the Game is Tommy Edwards' song Please Love Me Forever. The single was released on the MGM label in 1958. The number one song of the day comes from September 28, 1958. Here is Tommy Edwards with his hit song, It's All in the Game.

0: Thank you for sticking with me during both hours of afternoon drive today. I do have a comment I took off the request line about some of James Terry's recent jokes. I'm going to play that comment for you now in a highly unedited state.
1: That is literally the dumbest thing I've ever heard.
0: Thank you, Wild Style TSN, coming up top of the hour. Be safe.

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1: TSN News. I'm Alan Skaya. Flash flood watches cover much of Texas, and with heavy rain expected in so many areas, Governor Greg Abbott says people should take action now to protect themselves and their homes.
2: There is still time for Texans to be able to take action ahead of this heavy rain hitting your region.
1: Division of Emergency Management says some parts of the state could get more than 10 inches of rain this week. They urge people to stay out of areas prone to flash flooding and don't drive through standing water. They say parts of West Texas can expect heavy rain from the remnants of Hurricane Paulo, while areas from the Oklahoma border and down the I-35 corridor can expect heavy rain from a cold front. Democrat James Tallarico and Republican Ken Paxton have found something they can each reach across the aisle on. That's the federal gas tax.
3: Both the candidates for Texas's Senate seat are criticizing the tax, suggesting its current usage is not supporting Texans. Gas tax funds largely pay for federal highway construction projects. At a campaign event this weekend, Tallarico urged Paxton to both oppose the ongoing Iranian war and support a plan to suspend both the federal gas tax and diesel tax. A rebuttal by Paxton says he supports ending the federal gas tax permanently, adding that Washington should, quote, fund roads by cutting waste, not taxing Texans at the pump. I'm Kristen Yates, TSN News.
1: With the November election just a week away now, recent polling shows a close race for Texas governor between Democrat Gina Hossa and Greg Abbott.
4: People want change. That's what we're hearing across the state. They're tired of politics as usual. Nobody wants it. I don't want it. We need government that gets back to basics, back to delivering for the people of Texas. People are struggling in a way that I have never seen in this high-cost economy.
1: And that's Gina Hossa. She says voters are looking for a change in state leadership, and Governor Greg Abbott has not responded. A former soldier at Fort Hood is going to federal prison for hacking several major companies while he was on duty.
5: 22-year-old Cameron Wagenius was arrested in 2024. Prosecutors say he worked with several other defendants to hack into telecommunications companies and steal their data, then threatened to release that information online unless the companies paid him a ransom. That happened while he was in the U.S. Army and stationed at Fort Hood. They also say that after investigators seized his electronic devices in December of 2024 and he was ordered to stay away from computers, he bought another laptop and resumed his illegal activities from inside the barracks. He has been sentenced to nearly 6 years in prison and ordered to pay the company's $295,000 in restitution. Stephen Pickering, TSN News.
1: A couple known as the unofficial mayors of Waco have let go of their castle, literally. Chip and Joanna Gaines bought the home in 2019. It was built in 1913 to resemble a German castle. Its renovation was the subject of the Gaines series Fixer Upper, The Castle. The couple tried to sell it on the auction block once, but that didn't get any bids. They now say it's been sold. The asking price was $2.7 million, but they haven't said what the closing price was or who bought it. This is TSN News.
6: What do we really know about James Tallarico? Tallarico said,
7: defending trans Texans is something we have to do every day.
6: Tallarico supported using taxpayer dollars for sex change surgeries on young children. Claimed denying your child's gender identity is abusive. Said the trans community needs abortion care too. And even called Jesus a radical feminist. And said God is non-binary.
7: Defending trans Texans is something we have to do every day.
6: But it gets worse. James Tallarico voted to allow biological men access to women's bathrooms in schools and for biological boys to play in girls' sports, saying some things are more important than fair competition in sports.
7: Defending trans Texans is something we have to do every day.
6: Radical liberal James Tallarico, for they, them, not you. Texas PAC is responsible for the content of this advertising, paid for by Texas PAC, not authorized by any candidate or candidates committee. TexasPAC.org.
1: The U.S. and China have released lists of products worth about $30 billion that will see tariff cuts. They say the deal will boost bilateral trade. China's president met with President Trump in Washington last week. The U.S. had already agreed to reduce tariffs, and China's Commerce Ministry says this deal will strengthen trade cooperation. British police say they've arrested five men under counterterrorism laws near a U.S.-run airbase in England. They will all be released on bail, but the investigation is still going on. Head of the UK Counterterrorism Police Force says the men might face tight conditions for their release. They say they're looking at a possible link to Iran, but they have not confirmed whether another country sponsored their work. With Hurricane Paulo still threatening Baja California, forecasters say the storm could cause floods, high wind, and mudslides there. Behind it, Tropical Storm Rachel is also moving up Mexico's Pacific coast. I'm Alan Skaya, TSN News.
8: Yeah.
0: good time oldies in a moment, but now time for a KSST weather update.
8: This weather update brought to you by Meal a Day of Sulphur Springs.
9: Here's your KSST KRVA FM weather. We're getting sunshine for the rest of today, except for a shower or thunderstorm. Just a slight chance that one or two will pop up. We'll be in the low 90s. Overnight, upper 60s, few clouds, lots of sun on Tuesday, and we're hitting the mid-90s. It will be a little bit breezy, but mostly sunny. Then on Wednesday, we have a new storm system coming in from the southwestern states with some rain. I'm meteorologist.
0: 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Yes, tell a friend. You'll pay for the whole seat, but you'll only need the edge. 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That's the afternoon drive from 4 to 6 p.m. on KSST. 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
7: If September USDA World Agricultural Outlook Board season-ending average price estimates hold. That from Agriculture Department Chief Economist Justin Benavides. He says various supports, whether lower domestic or world production, increased U.S. export opportunities and reduced exports from competing nations or global conflicts should keep prices up through the 2026-27 season. One example, rice.
8: The all rice price up $2.80. There on rice, there's been some significant challenges in India with monsoon and a lack of adequate rainfall where a lot of their dry land production is really not successful at the moment. So some challenges in the global rice production that are leading to support in price there.
7: I'm Rod Bain reporting for the U.S. Department of Agriculture in Washington, D.C.
6: And with an Ag Minute, I'm Chelsea Wade, TSN News.
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2: East Texas A&M University is among the nation's leading universities for advancing social mobility. According to the 2027 U.S. News & World Report Best Colleges Rankings, ETA&M tied for number one in the Texas A&M University system for social mobility with Texas A&M University Kingsville. The university also tied for number 9 among Texas public universities and rose 12 spots to number 86 nationally. U.S. News bases its social mobility rankings on university success in enrolling and graduating students who receive federal Pell Grants. The vast majority of Pell Grants are awarded to students from families with adjusted gross incomes below $50,000. This recognition speaks directly to our mission at East Texas A&M, said President Mark Rudin. We believe ability, determination, and hard work should open doors for students who are ready to succeed. ETA&M also earned recognition in several undergraduate academic categories. Psychology climbed 57 spots to 310th nationally, while nursing ranked 243rd, business 390th, computer science 396th, and undergraduate engineering programs at schools where a doctorate is not offered ranked 201st among the nation's top universities. KSST News.
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4: USDA says producers need to complete 2026 ag risk coverage or price loss coverage enrollment by December 11th to remain eligible for payments, even if they keep their previous election. Leading economic indicators point to slower U.S. growth that is raising concerns for farm investment and rural spending without signaling recession. USDA continues to expand New World screwworm surveillance and sterile fly production as cattle imports from Mexico gradually resume. Meanwhile, national diesel average reaching a record $6.285 per gallon, increasing harvest, hauling, and grain transportation cost. California moving closer to broader E15 availability after Governor Gavin Newsom signed Senate Bill 795, removes another regulatory barrier to sales of 15% ethanol. And a small surface testing study has found that tray tables produce more bacterial growth than several other common surfaces, including toilet seats. It's another Ag News update.
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